0: We're thinking these are people in Wyoming, Montana, Colorado, but you're right here in Bemidji, Minnesota.
1: Absolutely we are. RMEF is Conserving America's Big Game. That's our motto. That's our tagline, if you will, and that's what we really focus on. Not only are we pretty invested in the elk population that's in northwest Minnesota, but we work on some projects that are all throughout the eastern part of the nation. Moose. We have a pretty significant moose study going on right now in the northeastern part of the state. But we're also working on things such as a wild turkey project in Florida. You know, we're expanding their range and figuring out where some habitat loss is happening, and if it's really habitat loss or if the pythons that are down there are having a significant effect on the turkeys too, just like they are everything. So
0: it's Rocky Mountain Elk Foundation, obviously probably started out there, but is really a nationwide umbrella organization for big game in general.
1: Yeah, we have almost 500 chapters throughout the nation. So we're a significant organization throughout the nation doing work all over the place, access work, habitat work for all of North America's big game and really all the critters that run on the big game too. Just locally we've done some projects that have partnered with Sharptail Grouse Society, Minnesota Sharptail Grouse Society, and the Ruffed Grouse Society is a big partner of ours, because really where elk roam and where their habitat is suitable, so are the grouse. Elk feed down on the aspens and light woody cover like that the rough grouse like to live in, and they browse down, keeping the prairies open that the sharptails like to live in. So it's works both ways.
0: Well, let's talk a little bit about elk. We know that there are elk in Minnesota, obviously. The Grigla elk herd I've heard about for decades now. People try to get their tag so they can go get an elk. It's kind of a once-in-a-lifetime thing right now in Minnesota.
1: Yeah, yep, it is. Once-in-a-lifetime thing. This year there's 12 tags. The majority of those are antlerless-only tags, as we're trying to do some population control. Because, where the elk reside right now is in the quadrant of the state where agriculture is heavy. And without a doubt, we don't shy away from it. Elk are hard on agriculture. So we're just trying to create habitat that's suitable for them to be less invasive on the egg, causing less, it's called depredation. So causing a little less conflict there and keep them in the parts of the state where it's a little more forested and less egg, because they're beautiful creatures. If you got some time and want to head up, mid-September, late September, and hear them bugle, your heart will be turned on for them, that's for sure. They're absolutely magnificent to watch do their thing.
0: And I'm sure studies have been done. We've got a limited amount. We're trying to spread it out into the right spots. But how much elk can the state of Minnesota handle?
1: Elk were found all throughout the entire state of Minnesota, with the exception of the northeast. Very, very small sliver where it was more bogs and, very dense brush. They were not there. That's where actually a caribou were once upon a time.
0: Wow.
1: So, along with the moose. Yeah, we had a significant caribou population, even into the 1900s, I believe. Elk are more often than not a prairie creature. As we know, prairies are the most restricted habitat that we have in the nation now. So they've adapted well, and they do adapt well to live in more forested land, which we have ample amounts of. The whole Paul Bunyan State Forest south of us would be a great spot for a few elk herds. The Chippewa National Forest, the Superior National Forest, there's plenty of land right there to run around and be an elk.
0: Okay, so that's what you'd love to see someday.
1: Yeah, I mean, the reality is, not getting too far west of here and then south, outside of Motley, Akeley, and whatnot, in that egg country, that's just not suitable habitat for elk anymore, just with commercial agriculture. It would be pretty good conflict.
0: And you mentioned moose, something else that you guys are investing in.
1: Yeah, absolutely. I'm trying to understand the where's and the why's of why moose are where they are right now, and why they aren't where they used to be, kind of a thing. And radio collaring them to see what predation efforts are, especially on calves. So who's eating calves and where, and what we can do about it. Because the more we know, the better we can make decisions off of. Because our moose population, where they still reside in the state, is at a tremendous number. It's really good. So we can figure out if that's expandable or if that's just something we have to hold on to where they're at and hope for the best.
2: Okay.
1: Because one thing.

0: is absolutely for certain is moose. They're very susceptible to winter ticks, and winter ticks are very susceptible to cold weather. And as we don't have the deep cold winters over the last few years that we normally do, the winter tick severity is definitely increasing.
1: So Rocky Mountain Elk Foundation is kind of the big game version of Ducks Unlimited, kind of trying to create the same types of things, good living conditions, ways to expand populations, et cetera.
0: Yeah, absolutely. Yep, very true. We view, and I believe they view us as well as not a us versus them. It's a sister organization.
1: Sure.
0: We work hand in hand with Delta and Ducks and Pheasants Forever and Rough Grouse Society and, you know, many of the smaller, more localized organizations too. So yeah, we are the little less feather, a little more fur.
1: Okay, and like them, you have banquets, and that's what we're here to talk about today. I got a couple of back-to-back banquets coming up in Paul Bunyan Country. On August 14th, a Friday night, Brainerd, and August 22nd here in Bemidji. I'll let you take it.
0: Yeah, thank you. August 14th, we'll be at the Taconite Canteen and Event Center in Ironton for a pretty fantastic meal at a beautiful venue. That's a gorgeous venue there. So if you're in the Brainerd Lakes area and want to come check out what RMEF is about, or maybe you've been a part of it before and are interested in coming back and seeing what's changed and what staples are still there, come check us out. Friday, August 14th, doors open at 5 p.m. Give us a call. You can call 507-456-9727, and Donna, our ticket chair, will be happy to help you out. Or you can always give me a call, too. I'll give my number now and a couple times probably, but 218-508-7344. Let's call and chat. You can always find us online, of course, as well.
1: Okay. So, yeah, what's the website?
0: rmef.org/events.
1: Okay.
0: Do one quick plug before we talk the Bemidji chapter quick. Mm-hmm. While you're on rmef.org, if you are part of youth shooting sports, we have a grant program, and that grant program is open from now until mid to late August. Please apply. We are big proponents of youth in the outdoors. So if you're part of the local trap shooting teams, we absolutely would love to help fund you to make sure that anybody and everybody that wants to be a part of those local shooting sports, in the high school and 4-H programs have the opportunity to, because it's expensive. We have the reality is it's expensive. And, teaching kids to properly utilize these things is a really, really cool endeavor. So please check us out at our grant portal. And again, you can call me on that as well.
1: One thing we need to note about the Brainerd event is that has typically been a winter event. Now it is a late summer event.
0: That is, yep, absolutely. That is true. It typically was right around February timeframe. And we decided, because of so many snowbirds saying that they weren't able to make it, that, hey, let's move it to the summer. And we're seeing great attendance. So if you want a guaranteed seat, please make sure you give us a call.
1: Okay. And that's $50.
0: That one's $50 to come in the door. Yep. We also have table packages and all sorts of fun stuff, but it's $50 for the meal and venue cost. Yep.
1: All right. And then Bemidji is the following Saturday, August 22nd at the Bemidji Eagles Club.
0: Yes, absolutely. At the Eagles for their famous prime rib, of course. So you're going to be eating well there and having some fun. That one's $60 to get in the door there. We're doors open for that at 4:30 p.m. And if you are a regular attendee of that one, you know, you got to be there pretty well at 4:30 if you want to get in on a couple of the raffles that do sell out. Okay. And some of those are definitely worth checking out early. So make sure you have your tickets in advance for that. That also helps us with prime rib costs, obviously, given what it is. It's not the cheapest meal, so we don't have too many available for walk-ins by any means.
1: So. Okay. And so that also on the website, buy those tickets.
0: You can buy those tickets on the website, or you can give me a call. And my number again is 218-508-7344. And we'll be happy to get you all set up.
1: Okay. I'm curious. I got to know about these raffles.
0: Yeah. We have some classic favorites. And the one is around town. We're selling tickets. It's the 50-gun raffle. Everybody in the area has probably heard or seen that. So we're giving away at least 50 guns that night. It's going to be closer to about 100, probably, out the door to winners. 50-gun raffle includes brands that you know and love, like Browning, Christensen, Tika, Weatherby. We have a few Kimber on there and some Bergara as well. And there's a couple very sharp-looking Henry lever actions. So if you're into kind of that collector-style firearm, we have some of those on that 50-gun board. We also have the Grand Hunter is back. We have two different Grand Hunter packages. Those are limited entry. You're a 1 in 20 chance, but the prize package is huge, and it's winner take all. And kill it, grill it, and chill it. You know, from Clint over there at Balsam Beach Resort, he runs that one. And so you get your choice of the firearm or the grill or the cooler packed full of meat. So,
1: man, that's a tough call.
0: Yeah, absolutely. Absolutely. And there's going to be a bunch of other things going on throughout the event there in Bemidji that, you know, there's plenty of ways to be engaged for sure. Then Brainerd, similarly, we have many of those same events, not the 50-gun board, but many of the same events and same firearms will be available there. And we're pretty excited to showcase, you know, that's one area that we at RMEF are pretty proud of is, you know, our merchandise is pretty high quality. It's high-end merchandise for sure.
1: That sounds awesome. So how many members are there in Rocky Mountain Elk Foundation in the area?
0: In Minnesota, we have about 1,500 members.
1: Okay.
0: Now, just a shy under 1,500 members. Nationwide, it's, where are we at? Just over 500,000, I think.
1: Okay.
0: Members. So
1: wow.
0: It's a pretty significant number of folks, you know, and we offer lifetime memberships just like everybody does. So some of those are lifetimes and some of them are annual renewals and different levels of membership, depending on what you're interested in. So
1: I'm fascinated, and I probably should do this someday. I mean, I've never gone elk hunting, but I probably should because I just know so many people who've headed to the mountains and done those elk trips, and they just keep going back, and they absolutely love them. So tell me how you got started in this and why you're so passionate.
0: Yeah, I just needed – frankly, I just needed a break from work a little bit. You know, I was in my early part of my life, I was traveling internationally a lot, and I just needed a break. So I decided to buy an over-the-counter mule deer tag at a ranch out there in Colorado. Was my first hunt out west, and it took about 3 days to be absolutely hooked. And the following year, I bought an over-the-counter archery tag for Colorado, and then started doing the points game with Wyoming and Montana, and you know I try to head west every year since. Just it's addicting to be out there in the being solitary out there, and you know, sometimes some people go with a group. I like to hunt by myself. Sometimes I go with a group, depending on how successful I think I'm going to be too. You know, if I'm going to an area where there's plenty of elk, you know, a group is a little bit helpful because you're going to have some help packing it out.
1: Well, let's be honest. I mean, you feel like a man when you're doing something like that. You're up in the mountains. It's rustic.
0: Yep.
1: You're mano a mano with the elk. It's pretty awesome.
0: Absolutely. Absolutely. And then you go to sleep at night and it's pitch black and you hear some rustling in the brush and you're not sure if it's a raccoon or is it something that's brown with longer hair and really big claws. So, you know, that makes you feel a little less like a man sometimes, but
1: right.
0: You know, it's all fun.
1: I just know so many people that just keep doing it. And, you know, and I've had John Hoyer, who's a national champion walleye angler, but that is, he's almost as passionate, if not more, about those trips than he is about fishing.
0: Yeah, it's so selective, and really as a person now, just because of the interest in it and the limited access and the limited number of animals that are out there, you know, it's not an every year thing in many areas. Certain areas for sure, but in a lot of places it takes a little bit of balance. You know, I'm applying in six different states on a regular basis just because I know, you know, the one is going to take a decade or more to probably pull. And others I can count on every couple of years. And you know, you just kind of balance it out to make sure that you have an opportunity every year if you so choose.
1: Brad Fitzgerald of the Rocky Mountain Elk Foundation is my guest today. We are talking about elk hunts in the mountains. So I guess you could say come elk or high altitude. Yeah. I can't help myself. I try not to do it, but I'm weak. All right, we're going to take a break, come back and wrap it up with Brad next.
2: 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Sort of. This is Paul Bunyan Country Outdoors.
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1: Talking elk hunting with Brad Fitzgerald, the Minnesota Regional Director for Rocky Mountain Elk Foundation. Let's talk a little bit about, because I know John has done firearm and he's done archery. What about you? Have you done both?
0: I have done both, yeah. The only thing I haven't elk hunted with yet is a muzzleloader. I have intention to, but okay. I just haven't done it yet. But yeah, archery, because it's so quiet, it's really, really fun. However, I tend to get a little bit distracted by little birds called grouse out there. And every once in a while, I'll find myself burning up a few hours chasing those things around. And a couple $100 in arrows, too, sometimes.
1: Yeah.
0: You tend not to shoot grouse as much when you're carrying a high-powered rifle.
1: Right.
0: So, But the rifle aspect of it is a lot of fun, too, because your limitations of range are a lot less. However, they're generally not bugling and as active. So it's a little more like deer hunting, to be honest.
1: So if I'm listening to this and I'm saying, you know, this, I'm intrigued. How does a person get started? What are the steps taken to make it happen?
0: Yeah, I mean, you can always get started by just taking a look at the website armyf.org or grabbing one of our magazines, The Bugle, which, you know, I believe is one of the better conservation magazines out there as far as information and good stories. Mm-hmm. It's an incredible one. But the other thing is look us up and come to it. Banquet and just start shaking hands, because it's amazing how many elk hunters we have in Minnesota.
1: Oh yeah, that's a lot.
0: And they range from high school, you know, that their folks got them into or whatnot, all the way to, well, I used to elk hunt, and, you know, I'll talk to you about my area, not exactly, but, you know, a couple neighboring towns, which will help you get started as an elk hunter, because it is a tough one to jump into by yourself. Mm-hmm. For sure. It'll be a lot easier if you go with a guide or an outfitter, or you make some connections and go with somebody that's been doing it for a couple of years.
1: Okay. I know there's a restoration plan that's currently on hold for Minnesota. What are some of the other types of projects the Rocky Mountain Elk Foundation invests in?
0: Yeah, locally we have a significant moose project going on in the northeast right now, you know, with that collaring study. So that's a pretty big one. We've also done some land acquisition. And if you're on Onyx, you can see them pretty clearly. You know, if you filter on that RMEF head, you can see all the land acquisitions and projects that are going on throughout the state. Okay. And nation, which is kind of fun and a little bit of claim to fame for sure. We're on the map, as they say.
1: Nice.
0: So, but then another initiative that we're really trying to push in the state right now, because of the drive of trap shooting and how quickly that is growing and how successful that program has been, is making sure that youth are involved and they know another way to hunt afterwards too. You know, trap shooting would yield, you know, a person to think, well, there's maybe deer, but definitely wing shooting. And, well, there's also big game to take after and take a look at. So getting involved in those are pretty big projects. And then there is a really neat video if people want to go check out RMEF's YouTube page right now. It's called A Bridge to Nowhere. It's short. It's about a seven-minute clip. But that was a project in northern Idaho that we did where there was an overpass that was closed and a bridge that was closed to traffic. You know, it wasn't suitable to motor vehicle anymore. But, you know, why waste money deconstructing it?
1: Right.
0: So instead, there was a gentleman that had the mind and the initiative to say, well, that can be a wildlife overpass. Why not? And they created it. They took down some old fencing and put up new fencing. And, you know, now we have wildlife using an overpass instead of being schmucked on the road, which makes, you know, the driver happy. The insurance company's happy, I think. And then, you know, definitely people that are passionate about animals happy. So, you know, a project like that is it's going to tug at the heartstrings for sure when you watch it. But that's what we're about, is make a difference.
1: One of the interesting aspects, like, of the Rocky Mountain Elk Foundation, as we noted, there are so many Minnesotans and actually area hunters who go out west and certainly love that aspect of it. So does your funds stay within state, or do they go for other national projects too?
0: Yeah, they absolutely touch national projects without a doubt, but we also have some funds that come back to the state that we're able to use. So,
1: okay.
0: You know, we have right now our granting cycle is open. So if you have habitat work or hunting heritage work, like the shooting sports or anything of that nature, or some elk interest in any way, shape, or form, you have the access to get in on those grants. You know, I can tell you without a doubt, you know, our spring cycle was a little lighter than I had hoped for. So we weren't able to allocate as much money as we wanted to, simply because people didn't apply for the grant.
1: Mm.
0: That's it.
1: Okay.
0: The funds were there, but you know, nobody said, "Hey, I could have a good use for it." Doesn't mean that we're just going to frivolously give away, you know, the funds that are donated to us, because we're pretty judicious about that for sure.
1: Sure.
0: But you know, if you have an application that sounds like it might tie into us, please apply for a grant, because we'd love to have some of those dollars stay a little more local for sure.
1: We talked about the number of members in Minnesota, but how many chapters are in Minnesota?
0: So there's 19 chapters in Minnesota.
1: Okay. Yep. So we got Brainerd, Bemidji here. Any others in our neck of the woods?
0: There's Thief River Falls, the Northwest chapter, Northwest Elk Country chapter. Their banquet actually was a couple weeks ago. There's one in I Falls, Duluth. Grand Rapids banquet will be on December 10th, I believe, right in there.
1: Okay.
0: The Brainerd Lakes, down in Ottertail, we have a chapter as well. And St. Cloud, yeah, they're all over.
1: So you travel a little bit.
0: I travel a little bit. Yeah. Yep. Put on a couple miles for sure. Making sure that everybody that has an interest in elk in our state and one chapter over in Wisconsin, you know, is taken care of, and we're getting the message out there. Because you know, to your point exactly, the Rocky Mountain Elk Foundation. What does Rocky Mountain have to do with Minnesota? But it's more of an elk thing and more of a conserving America's big game thing as a whole.
1: Right.
0: Which we all have an interest in. So
1: excellent. All right. Once again, we have the Brainerd event, Taconite Canteen and Event Center in Ironton on Friday, August 14th. The Bemidji event at the Bemidji Eagles Club, Saturday, August 22nd. Once again, if we want tickets or buy some raffle tickets, how do we do that?
0: Yeah, just get a hold of me. 218-508-7344 is probably the fastest and easiest way, and I'll get you directed in the area you want to go. Otherwise, we do have tickets around. Many of the bars and grills around the Bemidji area have those 50 guns, as well as Timberline up in Black Duck, and I know Bemidji Sports Center has some in town here, and you know they're around. So let us know. We'd love to get you in on that 50 gun raffle, and hope to see you either in Ironton or in Bemidji in the not so many weeks ahead.
1: All right, he's Brad Fitzgerald, the regional director of the Minnesota Rocky Mountain Elk Foundation. Brad, always great to have you in. Thanks for taking the time. And again, congratulations on the new gig.
0: Yeah, thank you. Appreciate it.
1: One more segment to go. We check in with Mr. Leech Lake, Chuck Hazzie of Chuck's Guide Service. That's next.
7: Hi, this is Chuck Hassey on Paul Bunyan Country Outdoors, doing my part to keep Kev Jackson employed for another year.
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1: Hey, we're checking in with Chuck Hazzy of Chuck's Guide Service. I'm assuming, got off the water today, Chuck?
12: Yeah, I had a morning trip this morning. We wrapped up about 1 o'clock, and now I'm just standing here by the boat getting it ready again for tomorrow.
1: Well, how's everything in your world?
12: It's been good. It's kind of the typical midsummer bite right now. The water's really warm, as everyone knows. There's plenty of food options for just about every species out there. We're seeing pretty much every species eating the crayfish right now, and there's lots of them out there for everyone. But everything from down to the bug hatches to the fish to the, we just kind of wrapped up the big mayfly hatch here a week or so ago. They've got lots of options, so tricking them into eating some of your live bait or jigging wraps, it isn't always easy, but we're grinding it out.
1: How has, I know the opener weekend was terrible. It took a while for the fish to finally warm up, but how's the bite overall been?
12: It's been average, I would say, at least on Leech Lake. I've been on Winnie a few times in the last couple weeks, and that's been a little above average. We're seeing some smaller fish on Lake Winnie that are a little more aggressive. They need to eat a little more during these warm weather periods. So you end up with a little bit better numbers maybe on a lake like Lake Winnie than Leech or Cass. But the quality of fish that we're seeing on Leech Lake right now is just unbelievable. There's a giant 2022 year class right now on Leech Lake. That's basically what we're filling our live wells with most days, that are between 19 and 21 inches. And they're some of the healthiest fish I've ever seen. They're very well fed. So they're super healthy. So it just kind of depends on, you know, what lake you're on and where you're fishing, but we're pounding through. If we can get a little bit, maybe a little bit of a cool off here, I think it'll even get a little bit better.
1: Yeah. I mean, we finally got some reasonable temperatures the last several days. Before that, it was just an insane stretch. And I mean, what were you seeing in terms of all the overall picture, not just the bite, but mortality and those things that kind of scare us when the water gets a little too warm?
12: Yeah, that's the thing. When you start seeing, you know, at least surface temps in the high 70s and even sometimes touching that 80-degree mark, you know, I know at least most of the musky guys kind of shut it down here for the last 10 days or so, where they're just, it's too risky with fish mortality. Those big fish, they fight so hard, you know, and then that paired with the warm water, it's really hard on the fish. So those guys were doing the right thing and kind of just taking a break. I know it's hard because our seasons are so short, but you know, if you don't and you kind of, you know, you go against the resource a little bit, you know, that's not good either. So, you know, it's just the little things. If you do catch a fish, you try to handle it as quickly as you can, you know, take a quick picture if you're going to, but make sure it's a quick one, get it in the water and make sure it swims away. You know, you're not messing with it too much. And the little ones, you know, we're even, the water's so warm, you put them in the live well. And a lot of times we're bleeding them out because even in the live well, the water's so warm, you put a few of them in there and they start to get a little weak. So there's a lot of different things you kind of need to do to take care of fish when it gets this warm.
1: You know, it's a challenge for you as a guide. I mean, I can decide, well, you know what, I'm going out at sunset because it's cooler then or whatever. You're a guide, you're kind of tied to the schedule and you're kind of tied to the fact that, you know, your clients come in, you know, by and large, probably on vacation. This is their time to fish.
12: Correct.
1: And they won't wait 2 weeks because they can't.
12: Yep. Yep. Everyone's on vacation. You know, it's, and you have to kind of realize that as a guide, you know, people aren't just jumping at the bit to get up at 6 a.m. and go. So we're fishing a lot of, you know, 8 to noon or 8 to 4. There are windows on days where it seems like, you know, the fish even bite a little bit better in the afternoon. And it's just all about when those windows are during the day. So, you know, we can still catch them during the day. But the morning and evening time frames are the obvious, you know, best times. And that's when you get to pick your times. If I was doing it right now, that's when I would go.
1: Mm-hmm. I mean, I as a person who's fished all day parts, lives here, go fishing when I want to, I sometimes like to go out in the evening. It's kind of a fun, different vibe to be out under the stars.
12: It is. Yep. And it's not so hard on a guy either. You know, it's hard on the fish. It's hard on the fishermen. You know, if you're not hydrating and all that stuff, you know, the sunscreen and hydrating and all that, you fish 2-3 days in a row and you really start to feel the effects on your body. So not only is the bite, you know, better in the morning and evenings, it's easier on the fishermen as well.
1: So you know, from an angler standpoint, from a longtime guy who's lived in this area and fished this area and been on that lake a lot, there's a difference between a good bite and a good population. What are you seeing population-wise out there?
12: Population-wise, we have a good population of fish that are, I would say, 4 years old and older. The 19-inch fish and above, we are very, very healthy on Leech Lake. The smaller fish is kind of where we're struggling a little bit. And what we're kind of learning now is a lot of the year classes are struggling a bit just because of the zebra mussels. And what we're hearing now is they're filtering out a lot of the phytoplankton and zooplankton and all the microorganisms that those very small fish, after they hatch, that's what they eat the first year of their life. And there just isn't enough of that in the system in places that successfully carry these fish that hatch each year. So there's not really a ton you can do about it. You know, one thing may be stocking fingerling size walleyes versus fry size walleyes. They're a little bit older and they might have a little bit of a forage base, but that takes more money. More time, more manpower. So I'm not sure what direction we're going to head there. You know, there's been talks, but nothing's really been determined for sure. Other than that, the only other option is kind of ride it out. And you ride out the zebra mussel phase here, which they say we're at the plateau. But I don't know if anyone really knows. I mean, the plateau could last 2 years, it could last 3 years, 4 years, or it could be over next year. So mm-hmm. Once that happens and some of those microorganisms start coming back into the lake, then we'll start seeing some better natural reproduction again.
1: You know, I think we saw that on Winnie. And there was a number of years it was very frustrating to fish Winnie. That has now, we've seen the last 2, 3, 4 years have been really strong on Winnie again. So that's what we hope for, I guess.
12: Yeah, it's there's and that's where that's kind of the puzzle, right? Like, why does Winnie have, you know, a strong 2-year-old year class and Leech doesn't? Well, Leech is a lot shallower than Lake Winnie. Lake Winnie is more like a Walker Bay type system of Leech Lake, where there's deeper water, there's deeper structure. So maybe some of that stuff the young fish are eating is able to survive or not be filtered out by the zebra mussels necessarily, because there's not as many in the deeper water. I wish I was a biologist, but I'm definitely not by any means. But you do see the 14, 15, 16 inch fish on Winnie a lot more prevalent than you see them on Leech. And then there's a healthy population of the 18 to 19 inchers. There's a good population of 21s and 22s. So, you know, they've had years of consistent year classes coming up, and that's the major difference right now, I would say, between the fishing on Lake Winnie and Leech Lake.
1: What would you say the hot bites on Leech Lake are right now?
12: Oh, boy. As far as what to use?
1: What to use, and then is there another species we should be going after as well?
12: Well, the bass anglers are really liking this. The largemouth bass guys, I know, are really doing good in the wild rice now that's up, so there's plenty of cover for them. I was just talking to Dan Craven this morning in the fish cleaning house, and he said the bass bite has been just phenomenal. Not sure about the smallmouth bass. We'll be seeing more of that with that student angler tournament here coming up this weekend. So hopefully those bite a little bit. The smallmouth on Leech can be a little bit tricky. I used to be able to catch one here and there, and I'm not a good enough bass fisherman to trick them anymore. But the musky bite was pretty good until it kind of shut down here for a little bit. But I'm seeing muskies, you know, even while I'm fishing walleyes, and you can tell they're active. Sometimes they'll even chase your walleye lures around a little bit. So I would think now with the last couple of days, the water's cooled enough that a guy might be able to, you know, pluck one of them off here, there in the evening. And then the panfish, you know, like I always say, we're all walleye snobs, or a lot of us are, but I was just on a little lake here a couple of days ago, and the bluegills were right there in there with the walleyes and the weeds, and they were willing to bite. So it's all about what you want to accomplish each day. There's plenty of fish out there that are really biting right now. It just seems like the walleyes that once we get to this time of the year, those are the most finicky participants.
1: Yeah, they generally are, that's for sure. I will say this in general, and I think we probably talked about it too, angler smarts, knowledge of anglers in this day and age, better gear, better equipment, better technology has, I think, dented the severity of the so-called dog days to some degree. I don't get the completely wiped out month of where I can't get any fishing reports at all anymore.
12: Oh, 100%. And what I tell people too is it may be really tough right now on days, but that's what makes you a better fisherman as well. You learn little tiny tricks, whether it's how to present your bait or speed or any of these little things that might make one or two extra fish bite right now, you know, that everyone else is not doing. And that's what makes you better, you know, overall in the long run. So even though it's tough, it's kind of more rewarding when you do figure it out and catch them right now, because pretty soon we're not that far off already from fall when they really like to bite. And then it's a little more brainless fishing, I guess, where you can kind of just catch them. But right now you really have to work for them, so you learn a lot about fish behavior and what they like and what they really don't like and when to fish them, and that's what makes you a better overall angler.
1: Absolutely. When it comes to the bass, I tell you, I mean, I remember several years ago when Mille Lacs kind of developed into this world-class bass fishery that everybody was talking about in the Bassmaster world. Now we've had two straight years of Bassmaster tournaments on Leech. Now we're going to have the college championship on Leech. Are you hearing more and more Southern accents on Leech Lake on a regular basis?
12: I am. It's crazy. It's crazy. We see lots of different license plates in the landing, and you kind of giggle to yourself because a lot of these guys have never been this far north, to fish bass, and they're just learning the lake, right? They mm-hmm. they have no prior knowledge, so they just get out and start fishing. And sometimes you giggle and you say, man, you're not within, you see the bass boats and you're like, you're not within 2 miles of a bass in that spot. But then again, what do I know? I mean, the lake has kind of changed so much. They very well could be, but you listen to the guys at the weigh-ins and after they fish each day, and they are just blown away at the quality, the quality of fish out here and how really underfished it is really for bass. You know, if you ever hear anything, and I wouldn't even say negative, it's, they're not used to fishing these bigger lakes like this, where when the wind blows, it's not as easy to get around in your smaller bass boat. So if there's any negative part of that, that's the only thing where if they would have a wind day or a blow day. But mm-hmm. other than that, it's been, amazingly positive.
1: Well, I've never bass fished outside of Minnesota. I've only bass fished in the state. But what I am told by, what do they call them? The snowbirds who go down south and fish down south in the winter and fish up here in the summer, and even from some tournament anglers, is we may not get as big a bass as they get in the south, but our bass fight a lot harder and they're a lot more fun. That's what I hear.
12: Right. Correct. Yeah. I mean, the reality is you're not going to catch the 10-pounders out here like you do in Florida, but you do have a chance of catching five plus, six plus pounders out here, which I think the average size, is a little more consistent. And yeah, just about everyone you talk to are just blown away by how hard the fish actually fight up here. And I don't know if that's because they're tougher, because they have to go through the winter months like we do and live under the frozen tundra for a while, and then they're really mean once they do get caught, or what the reason is. But yeah, there's something to that.
1: So are your clients mainly looking for walleye, or do you go bass fishing some?
12: No, I'm basically 100% walleye. I've sold all my musky stuff. Brad, he's just walking around here right now. He's itching to kind of get into the musky world. He's actually thinking about going out this evening, but I'm pretty much 100% walleyes. I do a handful of panfish trips before walleye season opens, but that's what everyone's looking for up here, is mainly muskies or walleyes. So we pass the musky trips off to the guys who know what they're doing, and we focus mainly on walleyes out here.
1: How's your tournament year been?
12: It's been okay. excuse me. We fished the Leech Lake tournament, and we ended up third in that one. And then Brad talked me into fishing an MT tournament out here a couple weekends ago, and we were the bridesmaid both days. It was two separate 1-day tournaments. We ended up in second, and then last weekend we fished the AIM series out here, and we thought we had a solid plan, but we ended up not having a very solid plan. And that's kind of what tournaments do to you. You can get on the highest of highs and then the lowest of lows, and that's just how it goes some days. But it's been fun. I've fished all of them but one on Lake Erie this spring with my son. That one didn't go so well. I came back with a torn Achilles tendon and spent a couple days in the hospital from eating a peanut. That's a whole nother story.
1: Boy.
12: But yeah. So now the only other one that we really plan on fishing here is the one on Cass here in September, the MWC.
1: Okay. You've done well on that one.
12: Yeah. Yeah. That one's always one of the funnest ones of the year, I say. I mean, that one brings out all the local anglers, kind of like the Leech Lake Walleye Tournament does. So everyone's kind of all in one area at the time, and You know, you're all good buddies until that tournament week starts, and then nobody talks to each other for a week or so. And then as soon as it's over, you're back to, you hope somebody just spills all their secrets and pick up for the next year. But that's the funnest part for me, is kind of being around everyone and just that part of it. It's the fishing is always good that time of year too on Cass Lake. So it's a fun one.
1: Well, it'll be interesting to see. It has not been in a banner year for walleyes on Cass this year, so it'll be interesting to see what happens by September. But whoever wins it, yeah, is going to earn it this year, it sounds like.
12: Yep. That one's, it's, Cass has been a little bit like Leech. It's been a little stingy, but when it turns on, it turns on. So hopefully we're not too far away from that.
1: All right. Well, Chuck, you ready for your Fast Five?
12: Yes, sir.
1: All right, Chuck Hazy of Chuck's Guide Service, Fast Five.
13: Fast Five. Who's with me?
1: Question number one. Well, I'm going to go with the questions. We were talking about weather and what we can handle and what we can't handle. It's been very, very hot. In last winter, there were days it was very, very cold. If you have to choose one, do you prefer too hot or too cold?
12: It's tough, but I would say too hot. The cold is really hard on you, and it seems like you have, especially with the ice fishing thing, stuff breaks. Stuff isn't meant to work when it's 30 below zero, so you're dealing with the cold and then fixing broken stuff. At least when it's hot, you can kind of, you stay hydrated enough and put enough sunscreen on and get in some AC, you can kind of fall through it for a while, even if it's only for a few days.
1: Yep, and here's the deal. If I lived in Phoenix, it might be different, but since I live within maybe two blocks of a body of water, pretty much any direction I go, I can always just jump in the lake or river if I have to.
12: We've got options.
1: We do. All right, question number two. If you were required to only use one lure the rest of your fishing career, what lure is that going to be?
12: I would have to say a Rapala jigging wrap. A reaction bait.
1: Okay. I have heard that answer more than once this year. That seems to be a really popular bait now. Or lure now.
12: They were originally designed as an ice fishing lure, but they're actually, I would say, more popular used during the open water than ice fishing now. So they do work in both scenarios.
1: Okay. Question number three. What is your dream retirement gig, or are you already doing it?
12: Oh, boy. My retirement gig, probably, you know... Boy, I haven't thought about that. I'm sure I'll still be doing some fishing. Maybe I'll get to learn or take up golf, something I haven't really done a lot, and just try to learn a new sport of some kind. I don't know.
1: Okay. Okay, are we four? Is that four now?
12: That's three.
1: That's three. Oh, yeah, question number four. Another one of those extreme questions. If you could only eat one thing the rest of your life, what are you eating every day?
12: Pizza.
1: You know how many times I hear that answer?
12: Well, you have so many different options.
1: Exactly.
12: So it could be frozen pizza. It could be deep dish.
1: Yep.
12: It could be Benson's. It could be Keith's pizza. You never know.
1: Agreed. There's a lot of variety there, and you get everything. You get your grains, your vegetables, your dairy, your meat, your protein.
12: Yep.
1: You got it all.
12: You'll be healthy as an ox.
1: That's right. And finally, question number five. I think I've asked you, what do you hope happens first? This time we're going to ask, not hope, what do you think will happen first? Viking Super Bowl, Wild Stanley Cup, Wolves NBA title, Twins World Series, or Chuck Hazy catches the Minnesota, National walleye record.
12: I would say there's probably a better chance of the Twins winning the World Series than me catching the largest national walleye record. But the Minnesota Wild, I would say that would be the odds-on favorite. It'd be nice if they could just get that trade done for Larkin and finally get their number one center. But they're going to have to do a little bit of work yet if they want to clear the Colorados and the Vegases and the Dallases again. It's not going to be easy, but I have a feeling Billy G isn't done trying yet.
1: Okay. All right. Of the four majors, I would agree with you, but as one who has suffered through even more bad Minnesota sports seasons than you, I'm leaning towards Hazzy catching the world record, man.
12: Well, I don't even know where you would go to do that. Maybe... I mean, I would have to probably travel a ways to do that, and I never get let out of the county most of the time.
1: Right.
12: So,
1: I would assume just like bass, it'd have to be in some of the more southern areas where there's good walleye populations.
12: Right. So. Yep.
1: All right, Chuck, if we are headed over Leech Lake Way and we want to do some fishing with you, how do we make it happen?
12: Yep, you can just call me on my cell, and that is 218-289-1383. And then my website is live now, and that is just chuckonleech.com.
1: All right, and Chuck, if I'm just heading out fishing this weekend, give me a basic idea where I should be on a lake and what I should be fishing for and what needs to be in my boat this particular weekend.
12: Yeah, this time of year, I mean, what I would try to do is find any of the thickest vegetation right now in the lake and find that edge where it might be a drop off maybe into a little bit deeper water and fish right on that edge with, you know, some kind of a spinner and a night crawler, something you can kind of cover ground with a Rapala shad wrap. You know, you could troll one of those, you can cast them and just kind of keep pounding the edge of the weeds. And there's enough fish of generally every species in those right now that you're going to come out with something at least by the end of the day.
1: He's Chuck Hazzy of Chuck's Guide Service, good friend of the show, excellent angler, and we love having him on. Chuck, thanks for the time today.
12: Thanks, Kev.
14: Hey, a couple of quick notes before we wrap it up today. First of all, we are into the first weekend of Game Fair over in Ramsey. If you forgot about that, you might want to head over and check it out. And, of course, next weekend as well. A lot of fun, a lot of cool stuff going on there. And you might even run into our friend Ron, who is really awesome. And, again, for those of you in the Brainerd Lakes area or even in the Alexandria area, if you're an elk supporter, the Rocky Mountain Elk Foundation's event in the Brainerd area is in Ironton. I think it's called the Taconite. So look for the Taconite in Ironton. Actually, just go to the Rocky Mountain Elk Foundation events page on their website, and you can order tickets, and that is for the 14th. And, of course, here in Bemidji at the Bemidji Eagles Club, August 22nd, we'll post the podcast version of our conversation with Brad early next week. We'll have links to buy tickets to both locations on there, so be watching that on our Facebook page. If you haven't subscribed to our Facebook page, Paul Bunyan Country Outdoors Facebook page, you should, because you can get the podcast edition of the show, which often has more content than the radio version does. All right, that's it for this week. Have a great time outside. Hope the fish are biting. They've been a little quiet lately, and we'll talk again next week.
15: Now we go. Paul Bunyan Country.
12: I would say that the listeners of Fish and Paul Bunyan Country are the smartest people on earth.
16: Hi, meteorologist Brandon Bormans. Partly cloudy skies tonight, comfortable sleeping temps with overnight lows in the low to mid 50s. We're back to work on Monday with partly sunny skies, a nice day with high temps in the lower 80s. On Tuesday, mostly sunny, very similar temperature-wise, highs again in the lower range of the 80s. Small-town hospitality, but with big city amenities. Worthington, Minnesota. It's worth a look. Right now, 75 degrees.

0: get ready for the week's top 30. Hi, I'm Chase Matthew, and you know me for these hits.
1: Why's he call you darling? Why's he call you daily? I'm gonna love you like I'm never gonna love you again.
0: I'm in the top 15 this week with Lauren Elena.
2: I'm just saying all my exes would agree.
0: We'll play those songs and talk about touring with Al Dean as I count down the hits with Lon Helton of Country Air Check. Right now, here's Lon with this week's hottest song.
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0: Morgan Wallen with the week's hottest song, Don't We? And a little bit later, we're going to find out if Morgan does or don't have the week's number one song on Country Countdown USA. Each week, I'm joined by a top country star who gives me a hand counting down the hits. Along is Chase Matthew. How are you, man?
1: Hey, hey, hey. I love the whole top country star. That's pretty cool. I didn't know we made it there.
0: Oh, you big time. You get that when you have a number one like Darlin'.
1: Hey, thank you.
0: And the hits you're having and a couple songs on the chart right now. That's pretty cool. That also qualifies for top country star, too.
1: Come
0: you
1: on.
0: Got Holding It Down and then Top 15 with Lorna Lena and All My Ex. Out this summer with Aldine.
1: I mean, it's a big year for sure. It's pretty crazy to see my name on that list, that chart, you know, with so many people that are, I mean, the biggest in the industry, right? And so to see it twice and be shared with Miss Lauren Elena, I love her so much. She's such a great person, great mother, and just a good friend. And, you know, our story on how that song kind of came to be is pretty cool. So can't wait to tell you about it a little bit later, too.
0: Yeah. And I want to talk about the other song you did with her that's on your album, Heart Half Empty, because I love that line. My glass is half full, but my heart is half empty. That's just such a great line.
1: Such a good one, man. I can't wait. That song means a lot to me. The music video is insane. So I'm glad you like it.
0: Yeah,
1: man.
0: Absolutely. And then, of course, you're doing stadium shows with Jason Aldean and Luke Bryan this summer. Got to talk about that. You've already done a few shows with Jason, so I want to get your thoughts on him. And lots to do with Chase Matthew as we get along. Right now, we'll get things started at number 30. This is Corey Kent and Cole Wetzel, Rocky Mountain Low.

0: Corey Kent and Cole Wetzel, their recent top five, leads off this week's top 30 with Rocky Mountain Low. Chase Matthew is my co-host this week, and since you were here last, you had your first number one with Darlin', of course. I'm wondering how you feel this on the road.
1: Yeah.
0: When you feel that song just growing.
1: It's one thing to see the likes and the comments and the shares on social media, but the way that radio play has changed my life, man, is, you know, it's like, your friends will send you videos. They're walking around the Walmart or the Dollar General, and they're hearing Darlin', and it's like, wow. Like, I wonder how many other people are hearing that and the impact that that's making to make it such a household song. I think one of the things that really stood out the most to me that I saw with the increase of radio play is in our live show.
0: People
1: can't wait for that song. I mean, I get one quiet moment, you know, where I try to do something sentimental, and they're like, play Darlin'. Like, we came here to hear Darlin'. I'm like, oh, no. And so we end our show with it, and, man, it's rowdy. And my band, I've got a great team, and they just they worked up a really cool rendition of it, too, for the outro. So I'm throwing out hats and T-shirts at the end of the show, and they're playing, like, this crazy, grungy rock version of it. And, man, it's really cool, and I encourage everybody to come out and see it, man. It is definitely the one.

0: All in.
1: My co-host Chase Matthew is number one from last year. That's Starlin. We're going to hear Chase's new song in just a little bit. Of course, he also has a top 15 with Lauren Elena. Right now, we are at number 29. Here's the latest from Ella Langley, Loving Life Again.

0: Ella Langley entering the countdown at number 29, Love and Life Again. I'm Lon Helton, and coming up, Jason Aldean explains what he likes the most about my co-host, Chase Matthew. Country Countdown
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0: Alexandra Kay at number 28, Straight for the Heart. Chase Matthew is my Countdown co-host this week. As I mentioned earlier, you're on the road right now with Jason Aldean. And before the tour started, actually, Jason was in here as my co-host, and he talked about you.
1: Really?
2: Chase is, he's such a cool dude. And I don't know, man, there's just certain things about some of these people that you just, you look at somebody like him for me, and I go, I get that kid. Like, I get what he's doing.
0: Yeah.
2: You know, he's a hustler. I like his music. It's good. You know, he's different. He brings something different to the table. He's not a cookie cutter, whatever, like everybody else in town. And so I really enjoyed having him out, man. He was a lot of fun. And so much so that we're taking him back out again with us on some stuff this year. So he's an awesome one. He's one that when people ask me who are some of my favorite new artists, you know, coming up, Chase is always one of those guys I point to and go, keep an eye on this kid because he's got something a little different.
1: Golly, can I have a copy of that?
0: Absolutely.
1: I'm show my
0: How about
1: kids that?
0: That
1: one day. You know, I ain't got no kids I know of, but you know, it'd be cool to show them.
0: That's high compliment cool. From a guy that does what Jason has done. Yeah.
1: Yeah. Wow. Golly, that's cool. That was dope. Why can't we play that again?
0: Yeah. That's right. We'll give it to you and play it on a loop in your truck.
1: Literally, I was going to keep it. Just make it the ringtone for every time he calls me, you know?
0: That would be fabulous.
1: Yeah.
0: Yeah. And it doesn't surprise me that he loves the music of somebody who's also kind of pushing out a little bit.
1: Yeah. I just think it's cool to, because one thing that is undeniable about Jason Aldean is that he's definitely done his own thing and broke down a lot of barriers on that cutting edge. And so to have his cosign, man, golly, that feels good. She said,

Jason Aldean with his number one from earlier this year, How Far Does a Goodbye Go? Chase Matthew is my countdown co-host this week as we get back to this week's countdown at 27. Here's Blake Shelton, Let Him In Anyway.

0: Blake Shelton up a couple to number 27. Let him in anyway. I'm Lon Helton, and coming up, my co-host Chase Matthew plays Stadiums with Jason Aldean and Luke Bryan. Country Countdown USA.
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9: Join the Baxter Police Department and the Baxter Lions this Tuesday at Oscar Christofferson Park at 5 p.m. for the 21st annual Night to Unite. 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
10: Hi, meteorologist Brandon Bormans. Partly cloudy skies tonight, comfortable sleeping temps with overnight lows in the low to mid-50s. We're back to work on Monday with partly sunny skies, a nice day with high temps in the lower 80s. On Tuesday, mostly sunny, very similar temperature-wise, highs again in the lower range of the 80s. Small town hospitality, but with big city amenities. Worthington, Minnesota, it's worth a look. Right now, 72 degrees. Be nice.

0: Russell Dickerson again at number 26, Worth Your Wild. We're counting them down this week with Chase Matthew. Mentioned you're on the road with Jason Aldean. Of course, you're going to be out with Aldean and Luke Bryan when they do these huge stadium shows. But for you to be out there with Aldean and Luke Bryan doing these stadium shows, I mean, that's what a summer.
1: Oh, dude. Well, you know what's really cool? If you go back to 2024, I know we keep bouncing back to 2024, but what's so cool is that first year when I was out with Aldean, I also did some dates with Luke. And so it's so cool that now we're all getting the boys back together. And, man, it's going to be so great. I've never played a stadium, so this is going to be pretty wild, you know. We've already done the first one in Montana, Missoula. And, wow, dude, you want to talk about, like, just people is like way, way up right? Like, golly, I feel like my neck hurt by the end of it, you know. But it just feels different, sounds different, you know.
0: Well, I wonder, too, just about, especially if you've never played a stadium, when you see that stage for the first time, you go, this is a lot of real estate to cover that stage.
1: Oh, yeah, dude. Yeah, a lot of running left and right. I mean, you don't touch the same part of the stage twice.
0: That's you got to be in shape.
1: I think being up there on that stage, too, and just looking out and just realizing, man, I'm really proud of that kid that was rebuilding carburetors.
0: I can only imagine. I mean, what a leap, right? And I do want to talk about those stadiums, and we'll do it after we get to number 25. Here's Hudson Westbrook, Painted You Pretty.

0: Hudson Westbrook moving up 3 to number 25, Painted You Pretty. We're counting them down with Chase Matthew, talking about the Double Down Stadium Tour that features Jason Aldean and Luke Bryan. And speaking of stadiums, years ago we did a countdown with Kenny Chesney at MetLife Stadium. And we went to the very last row. Kenny said he likes to go to the last row in the stadium.
1: All the way, like, at the top?
0: We were at the top, the last row.
1: Oh, my
0: gosh.
1: But
0: he said he wants to see what that person is seeing from that seat.
1: Yeah. I've definitely been that guy that goes up to that top seat. I did that at Bridgestone Arena. I remember seeing... it was when Jelly Roll played there for his first time. Mm-hmm. And I went all the way to the top and that because I bought tickets last minute. And I remember sitting up there and just kind of looking down and just being like, wow, this is so – look at all these people just enjoying this moment. And I was like, wow, I can't wait till the day I get to play that. And then here we are, man. I played it with Keith Urban down there. That was pretty crazy last year. But, yeah, man, it's definitely one of the things you have to consider because all the way to the top, those people still spent their hard-earned money that week to come and see you. And you got to make sure you're performing to them people all the way up there. So it's definitely good to get eyes on it for sure.
0: Yeah, and I think it's great you do that. I mean, if nothing else, it keeps you real humble, right? Well, up next is a guy who just wrapped his stadium tour last week in Philadelphia. Here's Morgan Wallen at number 24, Been By Now. No.

0: The latest from Morgan Wallen making its countdown debut at number 24, Been By Now. I'm Lon Helton, and coming up, we're going to compare then versus now with my co-host, Chase Matthew. Country Countdown
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0: Graylin James up a couple to number 23, Water at a Wedding. Chase Matthew, my Countdown co-host this week, and we talked a bit ago that I actually met you a few years ago at a songwriters event down in Key West, and of course that was a while before you had hit songs. But I am kind of wondering, what did you think this was going to be, as opposed to what it's turned out to be?
1: I think what I was thinking was, oh man, I'm going to have to go into these rooms and win people over, and truthfully, I went into a lot of these rooms and people already knew who I was, and they resonated with the music and we related through the music. And now with the whole industry as a whole, right, I went into this thinking that it was all about the talent, and it's not always about the talent. It's about the work ethic. Mm-hmm. It's about when you're at 4 out of 10, you get on the stage and you give them at least a 7.5 out of 10. You know what I mean? Like, it's about powering through even on the days that
2: I've
1: you
2: never
1: feel
2: seen
1: like you
2: can't. Under a 10. So, but go ahead.
1: Well, that's cool. That's cool, man. Golly, you know that. Nasal spray and the Holy Spirit. You know, that'll keep you going. But yeah, man, sinus issues. But anyways. Yeah, you know, the industry can chew you up and spit you out, and I feel like me being from Nashville, I've seen a lot of that. I've seen a lot of people get discouraged and come here to chase their dreams and leave with their tail between their legs. And for me, man, I just came into this to be myself. And, you know, if you dig it, you dig it. If you don't, well, okay. But I'm going to be me to the end of the day, and I think that's... As long as I stick to that, I'll never have to worry.
0: Yeah, I think that's a pretty good way to go through your career. We are counting them down here with Chase Matthew as we get back to the chart at 22. Here's Dustin Lynch, Easy to Love.

I'm meteorologist Brandon Bormans. Partly cloudy skies tonight, comfortable sleeping temps with overnight lows in the low to mid-50s. We're back to work on Monday with partly sunny skies, a nice day with high temps in the lower 80s. On Tuesday, mostly sunny, very similar temperature-wise, highs again in the lower range of the 80s. Small town hospitality, but with big city amenities. Worthington, Minnesota, it's worth a look. Currently, it's 70 at our studios.

We're counting down the week's top 30 according to Country Air Check. I'm Chase Matthew here with Lon Helton. Another Nashville native, Jelly Roll, is next at number 21 with his new song, Hands Up. Let me tell

0: Jelly Roll moving up 3 to number 21. That's Hands Up. We're counting them down here with Chase Matthew. And you mentioned earlier that you saw Jelly Roll at Bridgestone Arena here in Nashville. And then a few years later, you actually had a chance to play the Bridgestone with Keith Urban. What was that like, just as somebody who grew up here in Nashville?
1: Oh, dude. I mean,
0: it's just a few miles to the arena.
1: Yeah, from home. Not too bad.
0: But a long way.
1: Oh, yeah.
0: It's a few miles, but a long way.
1: Well, you know, I had an apartment. It's kind of funny we talk about that because I had an apartment on Broadway for a long time. And me and Ken, my manager, we were standing on my balcony. And you could see Skydeck, you could see Ryman, and you could see Bridgestone, and you could see Ascend, and then you could see the stadium. And we started connecting the dots. And I said, we're going to do Skydeck, sold it out. Ryman, sold it out. And then we're going to do Bridgestone. And we did it with Keith. And then and that was a sold-out show, I believe. Mm-hmm. And then I think our next play is Ascend. I think we're going to try to do Ascend headline. Yeah, we'll see.
0: Yeah, real solid way to look at things, one step at a time. I'm going to get back to the countdown here with my co-host Chase Matthew. Well, here's a guy who's played all the places you just mentioned. Here's John Party, number 20, Boots Off.

0: John Party up one to number 20, Boots Off. We're counting them down here with Chase Matthew. We talked earlier that you spent last year on the road with Keith Urban. And when he was in here as my co-host, he talked about you.
1: Really?
2: I've gone side stage and watched him in various places from the beginning of his set.
0: Mm-hmm.
2: Because having been in that position and way earlier, I know what he's walking out to. And man, I've watched Chase do it every single place he plays. Two songs in, he has everybody on their feet. Mm-hmm. Every single person in that joint is on their feet, mm-hmm. and they're in, and they're done. He's got them. Two songs in.
0: That sounds like the definition of the TV show The Road.
2: It is. It's yeah. It's true. Yeah. Yeah. Yeah. He would have killed that show.
1: Dang. Yo, that's cool. I love you, Keith. I'm smiling ear to ear right now. Yeah, dude. I knew he had his, you know, he's a man of his business. You know, he's keeping his eye on every nook and cranny, but I didn't know that he was watching like that. That's pretty cool. You know, sometimes it was hard. Sometimes it was the third or fourth song by the time we got him up. But, you know, I was very surprised when we got to Australia and the crowds there were just off the chain, you know. And
0: yeah.
1: For him to even take time to even mention me, let alone take time to watch my show, is just so... Yeah, you know,
0: yeah.
1: makes me smile, man.

Keith Urban is number one from 2011. That's Long Hot Summer. We're counting them down to Chase Matthew, getting back to this week's chart. And 19, Riley Green, Think As You Drunk.

0: Riley Green up one at number 19, Think As You Drunk. I'm Lon Helton, and coming up, my co-host Chase Matthews headlines shows in Australia. Country Countdown USA.
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0: Lainey Wilson and John Mayer, once again at number 18, Phone Keys Wallet. We're counting them down here with Chase Matthew. And
1: you know, it's funny, you have hit records, see the USA, but you also see the world.
2: Yeah.
1: You were in Australia.
2: I was in Australia. Dude, wow. If I could live there, I would. You know, if there's a music city there, I'd probably just go over there for a little bit. But, man, there's something so cool about being able to eat Italian every day for 2 weeks and not feel fat, not get heartburn. I don't know what we got in our food over here, man. I ain't going to get into the politics of that. But, you know, we got to figure something different. That red sauce over there is hitting for sure.
1: I love it. You, I mean, you were, what, Sydney, Melbourne?
2: Yeah, man.
1: All the way up to the other side to Perth?
2: Yeah, we went all over. You know, my first time there was into 25 with Keith, Keith Urban.
1: And that's the way to do Australia, by the way.
2: Yeah, absolutely.
1: With Keith Urban, right?
2: Yeah, man. Such a good time out there with Keith. And then we got to go back this year, top of this year, with my band, with my whole crew, and the headline stuff. And, man, just to be able to show up and be like, wow, there's people this far away from home, that far across them waters, that love country music and love my songs, too. It's just so cool. And, man, I really enjoyed it. Those people are just like us. They're just got a different accent. You know what I mean?
1: Yeah.
2: That's about it. I learned a few new choice words while I was there, too, but stuff I can't say on here.
1: I was going to ask.
2: Yeah.
1: I do want to talk more about Australia in just a little bit. We'll do it after we hear 17. Here's Dan and Shay and Say So.

0: Dan and Shay once again at number 17, Say So. We're counting them down here with Chase Matthew, talking about your recent trip down to Australia. You know, I was there years ago, but I remember it being, just so much more laid back than here. Not as hectic as here, not as chaotic. You know,
1: no, I
0: just
1: totally
0: a real,
1: what you're saying.
0: A real, an easier vibe than here.
1: I know what you're saying. It's hard to explain it.
2: Yeah.
1: Right? It's the vibes are great. Everybody's extremely nice. There is perfect phone service everywhere. I know.
0: just not as much in a hurry as we are. We seem to be in a hurry.
1: There's not as many people honking their horns and flipping you the bird. It's everybody's just relaxed. And that's what I like about that. I remember when I came back, it was such a culture shock of the difference. But you see people walking down the road in Australia, they're not glued to their phones like this. They're actually looking around and watching the birds and, you know, going by and trying the little meat on the stick that they're handing you for a free sample. You know, everybody's just smiling. It's like you're in the Rivergate Mall again, you know.
0: I don't know about the mall, but you are right. Very, very friendly in Australia. I want to get back to the countdown here with my co-host, Chase Matthew. This is Hardy, Eric Church, Morgan Wallen, and Tim McGraw at 16, MacArthur.
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0: Hardy, along with Eric Church, Morgan Wallen, and Tim McGraw, number 16, MacArthur. I'm Lon Helton, and coming up, my co-host Chase Matthew reveals how he became part of the current hit by Lauren Elena. Country Countdown
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9: Meteorologist Brandon Bormans. Partly cloudy skies tonight, comfortable sleeping temps with overnight lows in the low to mid 50s. We're back to work on Monday with partly sunny skies, a nice day with high temps in the lower 80s. On Tuesday, mostly sunny, very similar temperature-wise, highs again in the lower range of the 80s. Small town hospitality, but with big city amenities. Worthington, Minnesota, it's worth a look. Current temperature, 67 degrees.

Chase Matthew is my Countdown co-host. Of course, you know him from his huge number one called Darlin'. Right now on the Countdown, Word 15, Zach John King, Get to Drinkin'.

0: Zach John King up one at number 15, Get to Drinking. Chase Matthew is my co-host, and while we're listening to Zach there, you said that you wanted to talk about him.
1: Lon, I have to just tell you the truth, man. Zach John King is one of them guys that when you meet him, you're like, man, you're the nicest dude in overalls I've ever met in my life. You know,
0: right?
1: But in all seriousness, I had a real opportunity to take him out on the road and do some shows with him. And dude, just such a really humble guy. And I'm not gassing you up. The guy is extremely talented. His songs are great. I know he's been on tour with Morgan and doing a lot of stuff. Just he's like what we were talking about earlier, that cutting edge. He's on that cutting edge of doing something that's genuine to him and just representing this new up and coming side of country very well. Very well. And so props to Zach John King, man. I can't wait till I'm opening for him.
0: Yeah, you know better than anybody. It just takes a hit, right? And it looks like he's got one there. He's at number 15, talking about Zach John King. As we get on to number 14 in the countdown, another Zach, Zach Top, South of Sanity.

0: Zach Top again at number 14, South of Sanity. We're counting them down here with Chase Matthew. We now come to your duet along with Lauren Elena. You were telling me earlier that there's a great story on how this came.
1: Dude, it's insane, honestly. It's kind of wild. You want me to share this right now?
0: Yes, absolutely.
1: All right, you're getting it. The exclusive right here with Mr. Lon Hilton.
0: That's why we're here.
1: this is going to be a funny one. So in 2024, I was on tour with Jason Aldean. And, you know, I am this year as well. But my first time on tour with Jason was 2024. And on that tour was also Miss Lauren Elena. And just became really good friends over just, I guess, music and just kind of bonding with, well, I bonded with her husband, I would say, first. It's kind of funny. His name is Cam Arnold. And as we became buddies, he told me, he's like, man, Lauren's got this song that I think she needs to do a duet. It's like, okay, well, let's hear it. And so I jam it with him, and he's like, you like it? I was like, I do like it. He's like, you want to do it with Lauren? I was like, dude, I would love to do that song with Lauren. And so he's like, all right, well, here's the thing. Just stay put. Don't tell anybody I play this for you. So next weekend comes around, I get a call from Lauren. She's like, come to my bus. Come over here. So I go over to the bus, and it's her and Cam, and they're sitting in the front lounge. And she's like, let me play you a song. And she plays All My Exes, the demo. And she's like, so what do you think? I was like, I like this song. She's like, do you really like it? And Cameron's over there in the corner just winking at me like, don't you say you heard me. Like, don't you, you didn't hear this song. He wingmanned the whole thing and told her, hey, you need to get Chase on this song. And so she gets me over there. I listen to it. And then she's like, you think you want to do it? Like, do the song with us in the studio. And we get in the studio. And the day we get in the studio, I tell her, I say, can I tell you something? She's like, what's that? I say, Cameron played me this song before you ever knew about it. And she was so surprised. She could not believe it.
0: You gave up Cam.
1: Yeah, I gave it up. But it's funny. We had to get it off the table. And I think she was mad at Cameron for about 30 seconds until we sang them verses down. And we knew it was meant to be. So it's pretty cool to see where it's at now.
0: Oh, it's always cool when you're inside the top 15, I think. But it is at number 13. Here's Lauren Elena along with my co-host Chase Matthew, All My Exes.

0: Lauren Elena with my co-host Chase Matthew, number 13, All My Exes. I'm Lon Helton, and coming up, Chase visits Mexico for the first time as a guest of Luke Bryan. Country Countdown
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0: Luke Bryan again at number 12, Country and She Knows It. We're counting him down this week with Chase Matthew. Hey, before we leave Luke, we really should say that you started this year at his 11th annual Crash My Playa down in Cancun. That's a pretty good way to start any year.
1: Dude, that was a party. That was my first time in Mexico, actually. That was a really good time. I had never been, and you know, the weather's great, and the vibes were just high, man. Mm-hmm. If you guys don't know about Crash My Playa, Luke throws this big festival. It's uniquely his, and I had this idea to prank Luke on that night, and so I sent my runner to go buy us a bunch of sombreros, and so we had these I'm telling you, these things could have been a UFO lawn, like they were huge, and so we put these massive sombreros on, and we ran out there. It was me and Tucker and the Castellos, Priscilla Block, George Brown, like all of us, and we all ran out there, and I was standing behind Luke. He jumped up on one of the speakers, and he turns around, and my big sombrero blows off my head. I grab somebody else's and throw it on his head, and then he tries to start handing everybody the microphone, like, here, you sing this part. We didn't know the song, like, right. So he plays another song, and he's like, here, sing it, and I kind of felt embarrassed that I didn't know the verses to that one, but man, what a good time, and you know, I think that's all that matters, man. As long as you're having a good time out there, you're gonna have a good life.
0: Well, that we can agree on. And I do want to talk some more about Crash My Playa in just a little bit. But we are going to get back to the countdown here at number 11. It's John Morgan and Kid Myself.
2: Wee-wee.

I'm meteorologist Brandon Bormans. Partly cloudy skies tonight, comfortable sleeping temps with overnight lows in the low to mid-50s. We're back to work on Monday with partly sunny skies, a nice day with high temps in the lower 80s. On Tuesday, mostly sunny, very similar temperature-wise, highs again in the lower range of the 80s. Small-town hospitality, but with big city amenities. Worthington, Minnesota, it's worth a look. Right now, it's 66 degrees.

0: George Burge and Luke Bryan at number 10, Ride, Ride, Ride. We're counting them down here with Chase Matthew. And hey, while we're listening to that song, you're telling me that you actually heard this a while back.
1: Yeah. So this George Burge record with Luke, speaking of Luke, I remember there was this one night we had done me and George had done like this acoustic gig, and he rode back to the hotel with us because we were all staying at the same place. And he's like, you know, we're all in demo jail. If you don't know what demo jail means, we basically have hacked the Bluetooth and we are playing song after song that's unreleased. And he played me this song called Ride, and it's like Ride, Ride, Ride, but
0: really?
1: It's such a good one. And he was telling me, he's like, yeah, I wrote this with Tyler Hubbard, and I'm going to put it out soon, and I'm getting Luke Bryan, and Luke's going to cut a verse on it. And it's just, it's so cool to see, because that song is now way up the chart.
0: Yeah,
1: and
0: yeah.
1: I remember hearing the demo, and it still has that same magic of the first time I heard it, if not more.
0: Yeah, well, that magic has taken it to number 10 for George Burge and Luke Bryan as we get on to number 9 in the countdown, Stella Lefty and Boston. On a

0: Still a lefty again at number 9 with Boston. Mark Cotton, I'm down here with Chase Matthew. We talked a little bit ago about you being part of Luke Bryan's Crash My Playa earlier this year. A lot of new artists on there. I just wondered if you had a chance to maybe talk to somebody that you didn't know.
1: I feel like I knew the majority of the people there, but I'd never had an opportunity to have one-on-one time until that trip. You know, There was a lot of days when we were all in the pool drunk. I know that for sure. But you know, with the performance pool, that was really cool because you would look side stage and see all the other artists there, and it was like we were all just this big. It was almost like we were like a class of Crash My Playa 2026.
0: Yeah. And you mentioned Tucker Wetmore.
1: Yeah, Tucker. I remember my first time meeting Tucker. It was so funny, actually. He had just had his first song kind of, you know, take off on social media. Mm-hmm. We had went to the CMT Awards, and that was that last year they had done them, and we ended up sitting right beside each other. It was crazy. And so I was like, hey, man, I'm Chase, you know, it's good to meet you. And we kind of hit it off from there, got his number, and he's just a casual dude and makes good music, and he connects with the fans, and I love that, man. There's something so simple about what he's doing, and it's just working, and I'm a big fan of Tucker for sure. We'll

Tucker Wetmore is number one from earlier this year, Brunette. Chase Matthew is my co-host. We get back to the chart. Here's Kenny Chesney at 8. Carry on.

0: Kenny Chesney once again at number 8. That's Carry On. I'm Lon Helton, and coming up, a song that represents small-town people from my co-host, Chase Matthew. Country Countdown USA.
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0: Taylor Swift once again at number 7. I knew it, I knew you. Chase Matthew giving me a hand counting down the hits this week. Of course, your latest single is Holding It Down. You're one of the writers on this, so just give me the background where this comes from.
1: Yeah, man. Well, one of our writers, his name is Ethan Eskew, and he's so talented, and he actually is from Nashville as well, this area, and so we're good buddies, and he sent me this song. He's like, man, we wrote this one this week. What do you think of this? And I was like, dude, I really like this. This is cool. You know, it represents the small town people, the small town heroes as well. You know, mm-hmm. I feel like there's a lot of people in every small town, every city that are overlooked and they need more recognition. And I feel like this song really represents that well. And we all kind of got together and it came out to just be something that I feel like is going to go down as one of my biggest songs one day, you know, and it's pretty cool to see it climbing the charts. It's a really good record. I love to play it live and yeah, holding it down.
0: It is my co-host Chase Matthew, Holding It Down.

0: That's the latest single from my co-host Chase Matthew, Holding It Down. And gotta talk about the video here. I mean, this is pretty dramatic, featuring all these small-town heroes.
1: Yeah, absolutely. I mean, the music video, when we filmed it, I know that it was... Well, when we got the first edit back, it was just so heartfelt. I mean, I remember there was people crying. I played it for the label with Warner, and... there were just folks that were just like, wow, that really touched me, you know, and that's how it should be, you know. We actually got to partner up with the Mount Juliet Fire Department here right outside of Nashville.
0: Right.
1: Just kind of painted the scene for, you know, what the fire department does and what they're capable of. And I don't want to spoil too much of it, but y'all go check the video out.
0: Yeah, Holding It Down. It is moving. Holding It Down from my co-host Chase Matthew. As we get back to the countdown, we're at 6, Kane Brown and Woman.

0: Kane Brown, once again, at number six, Woman.
1: I'm Chase Matthew here with Lon Helton. Coming up, Lon and I will get the top five.
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I'm meteorologist Brandon Bormans. Partly cloudy skies tonight. Comfortable sleeping temps with overnight lows in the low to mid-50s. We're back to work on Monday with partly sunny skies. A nice day with high temps in the lower 80s. On Tuesday, mostly sunny. Very similar temperature-wise. Highs again in the lower range of the 80s. Small town hospitality, but with big city amenities. Worthington, Minnesota. It's worth a look. Current temperature, 63.

0: Bailey Zimmerman once again in number 5 Chevy Silverado. Chase Matthew is my co-host this week, and up next in the countdown is Jason Aldean. And a bit ago, we heard Jason say how much he likes your music and that you were breaking down barriers. And it strikes me that you two guys kind of have that in common, because early in his career, he broke a lot of barriers. And and just wondering, since you're on the road together now, if you've had a chance to kind of talk about those similarities.
1: Yeah, we've definitely had some pretty cool conversations. Man, I remember that first night on tour with Jason in 2024. I'd come off the stage and I was, dude, I mean, I'm, by the way, let me get this out of the way. I'm one of the biggest Aldean fans of all time. Like, I grew up on Jason, and I told him that. I said, Jason, I grew up listening to music. He said, that makes me feel old.
0: Yeah, I get it.
1: And then I even told him last time we was on the phone a few weeks ago, I said, hey, man, I just appreciate having you in my corner. You know, you're like my country music dad. He's like, whoa, let's keep it to brother. Sure. Let's keep it to brother, all right? I was like,
0: older brother.
1: Man, you know, we've had some conversations about the industry. You know, I feel like there's some times where I've been discouraged and you know, I would be like, man, you know, why did I, you know, Jason, I worked hard this year. Why did I not get at least a nomination for this or, you know, for something? And he's like, man, you just got to know, man, like, not always in the industry do the charts portray what's really going on, you know, and don't let that discourage you, because you will have your moment. And I think him just kind of pat me on the back and let me know, like, hey, man, you're on the right track. You know, that felt good, you know, to have him in my corner.
0: I would think it's always good to have a guy like Jason Aldean in your corner. Of course, he has had a bunch of chart success. This is his 32nd number one song, now at number 4, Jason Aldean, and Don't Tell on Me.

0: That song spent a couple weeks at number one, now at number four, Jason Aldean, Don't Tell on Me.
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1: 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Coming up, Lon and I will get the number one song in the USA. 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

0: Ella Langley and Morgan Wallen up one, and number two, I Can't Love You Anymore. Chase Matthew is my co-host, and hey, before we get to the number one song, just kind of curious if there's anything else going on in your life that I didn't ask you about or maybe we don't know about.
1: Yeah, no, I definitely, I'm always, like I said, always working on something, but
0: I know you are.
1: Aside from the music, I'm always making YouTube videos on my car culture stuff, always building something fast or tearing something up. I just recently purchased my forever property, and I'm really excited about that. And I named it Chasing Acres.
0: I like it.
1: Pretty cool. Pretty cool. But you know, we're having a lot of good times out there, man. And just kind of finding my space there to relax and unwind. And I feel like I've worked really hard to earn that space. And so I'm just in the process of learning how to protect it. And you know, grow hay and cut hay. We just cut hay yesterday. And so, yeah, anyways, a lot of that stuff going on.
0: You showed me a picture of one thing, but I see you got the pond.
1: Got a couple of ponds.
0: I'm not sure where a pond becomes a little lake, but
1: yeah, it's pretty large, but it's not a lake, but it's a good time, man.
0: It sounds like it, but then again, knowing you, I think you always have a pretty good time. We are going to move on here to the number one song in the USA. Here's Morgan Wallen, Don't We?

0: Morgan Wallen, his 22nd number one, Don't We? And there they are, the top 30 country hits in the USA as compiled by Country Aircheck. We've been counting them down with Chase Matthew. And as we said, hit records mean you see the USA, and you got some dates there for us.
1: Yeah, man. We're going to be in Mentor, Ohio on August 11th, Wheatland, California on the 14th, Fresno, California on the 15th, and another one in San Diego on the 16th. And then the following weekend, we've got Charleston, West Virginia. Love it there. On the 21st, Cincinnati on the 22nd, Rhinebeck, New York on the 25th, Bossier City on the 27th, and Orange Beach, Alabama on the 29th. That's at the Wharf. I'm excited about that.
0: Oh, yeah, that's always a good one. Current hit, of course, Holding It Down, and the duet with Lauren Elena, All My Exes. Best luck with them. And as always, man, I enjoyed so much to have you in here and catching up and help me count down the hits.
1: Yeah, man, thanks for having me, and I always dreamed of doing this. So thanks for the opportunity, man.
2: Meteorologist Brandon Bormans. Partly cloudy skies tonight, comfortable sleeping temps with overnight lows in the low to mid 50s. We're back to work on Monday with partly sunny skies, a nice day with high temps in the lower 80s. On Tuesday, mostly sunny, very similar temperature-wise, highs again in the lower range of the 80s. Small town hospitality, but with big city amenities. Worthington, Minnesota, it's worth a look. Currently, it's 62.

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I'm meteorologist Brandon Bormans. Partly cloudy skies tonight, comfortable sleeping temps with overnight lows in the low to mid-50s. We're back to work on Monday with partly sunny skies, a nice day with high temps in the lower 80s. On Tuesday, mostly sunny, very similar temperature-wise, highs again in the lower range of the 80s. Small-town hospitality, but with big city amenities. Worthington, Minnesota. It's worth a look. Right now, it's 60 degrees.

Either one of us looking for three little words. Unless those three words were do not disturb. 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

I'm meteorologist Brandon Bormans. Partly cloudy skies tonight, comfortable sleeping temps with overnight lows in the low to mid-50s. We're back to work on Monday with partly sunny skies, a nice day with high temps in the lower 80s. On Tuesday, mostly sunny, very similar temperature-wise, highs again in the lower range of the 80s. Small-town hospitality, but with big city amenities. Worthington, Minnesota, it's worth a look. Right now, it's 60 degrees.

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12: I'm meteorologist Brandon Bormans. Partly cloudy skies tonight, comfortable sleeping temps with overnight lows in the low to mid-50s. We're back to work on Monday with partly sunny skies, a nice day with high temps in the lower 80s. On Tuesday, mostly sunny, very similar temperature-wise, highs again in the lower range of the 80s. Small town hospitality, but with big city amenities. Worthington, Minnesota, it's worth a look. Currently, it's 59.

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meteorologist Brandon Bormans. Partly cloudy skies tonight, comfortable sleeping temps with overnight lows in the low to mid-50s. We're back to work on Monday with partly sunny skies, a nice day with high temps in the lower 80s. On Tuesday, mostly sunny, very similar temperature-wise, highs again in the lower range of the 80s. Small-town hospitality, but with big city amenities. Worthington, Minnesota, it's worth a look. 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
20: I'm meteorologist Brandon Bormans. Partly cloudy skies tonight, comfortable sleeping temps with overnight lows in the low to mid 50s. We're back to work on Monday with partly sunny skies, a nice day with high temps in the lower 80s. On Tuesday, mostly sunny, very similar temperature-wise, highs again in the lower range of the 80s. Small-town hospitality, but with big city amenities. Worthington, Minnesota, it's worth a look. Right now, it's 57.

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I'm meteorologist Brandon Bormans. Partly cloudy skies tonight, comfortable sleeping temps with overnight lows in the low to mid-50s. We're back to work on Monday with partly sunny skies, a nice day with high temps in the lower 80s. On Tuesday, mostly sunny, very similar temperature-wise, highs again in the lower range of the 80s. Small-town hospitality, but with big city amenities. Worthington, Minnesota, it's worth a look. Current temperature is 54.

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15: Hi, meteorologist Brandon Bormans. Partly cloudy skies tonight. Comfortable sleeping temps with overnight lows in the low to mid-50s. We're back to work on Monday with partly sunny skies. A nice day with high temps in the lower 80s. On Tuesday, mostly sunny, very similar temperature-wise, highs again in the lower range of the 80s. Small-town hospitality, but with big city amenities. Worthington, Minnesota, it's worth a look. Right now, 53 degrees.

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I'm meteorologist Brandon Bormans. Partly cloudy skies tonight, comfortable sleeping temps with overnight lows in the low to mid-50s. We're back to work on Monday with partly sunny skies, a nice day with high temps in the lower 80s. On Tuesday, mostly sunny, very similar temperature-wise, highs again in the lower range of the 80s. Small-town hospitality, but with big city amenities. Worthington, Minnesota, it's worth a look. Right now, 53 degrees.

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31: Partly cloudy today. We'll get to 82 for a high this afternoon. Tonight down to 60. Tomorrow partly cloudy, 82 with a slight chance of an isolated shower or thundershower late tomorrow into tomorrow night. On Wednesday, partly cloudy with a high right around 78. 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

cloudy today. We'll get to 82 for a high this afternoon. Tonight down to 60. Tomorrow partly cloudy, 82 with a slight chance of an isolated shower or thundershower late tomorrow into tomorrow night. On Wednesday, partly cloudy with a high right around 78. If you have a bathroom that could use a little bit of a remodel, call Bath Planet. 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I'm meteorologist Sean Cable. 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
13: Partly cloudy today. We'll get to 82 for a high this afternoon. Tonight down to 60. Tomorrow, partly cloudy, 82 with a slight chance of an isolated shower or thundershower late tomorrow into tomorrow night. On Wednesday, partly cloudy with a high right around 78. 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I'm meteorologist Sean Cable. Temperature now 52.
14: Today's episode of Tutt's Walleyes and Woods is brought to you by Classic Canvas of Minnesota, Central Lakes Drywall, Deerwood Bank, and Jamie Magnus Realty.
15: Good morning. Welcome to this week's edition of Tuts, Walleyes, and Woods. I'm your host, Jason Barr, and we got a special guest today. We got son number one, not number two, on today. We have Mr. Kyle Barr. How you doing, buddy?
16: Oh, doing all right. Wishing we were fishing today.
15: Yeah, it's a little breezy, but that's okay. We've been doing some fishing this week, and every week we say the same thing. Fishing's been good. Get out there. This last week we were on Gull a couple times in that lake. What do you think, Kyle? Walleyes everywhere.
16: Walleyes everywhere. Those walleyes do have my number. Trying to get, at least the ones I was throwing at, trying to get them to bite was a little bit more of a challenge than I was hoping, but it was still a blast.
15: It's always fun. My first swing of the bat on Tuesday was a 26.5, and then I got one that was close to 29 not too long after that. So a lot of fish and a lot of big fish. Gull is fishing really good. I guess I shouldn't say it's fishing really good. You throw at plenty of fish that don't bite, but overall the bite has been good. Also, kind of a little sleeper lake I talked a little bit about last week was Borden Lake. If you ever get a chance to go out there, sorry for the folks that live out there, but man, is that a fun lake. And there's so many, really underrated for walleyes and big largemouth. It does have smallies, but what a blast that lake is. It's one that's worth checking out. You know, 20 minutes east of Brainerd. We sent a lot of, well, you don't send a lot of guys there, but we definitely sent people there when Mille Lacs blows, of course. It's not a real fun lake to be on. And Farm Island is another one that is just plumb full of walleyes. Got tons of smallmouth bass. Fun lakes. We're truly blessed to live in the Brainerd area where we have so many areas we can go fish. Kyle, speaking of which, a little bit out of the area, a bucket list type of trip, one that a guy should make. I definitely want to do it now, but you made a trip up to Lake Superior, right?
16: Yeah, was blessed to be joined with a couple of good friends, Jim Gotham and Craig Dickmeyer, and we made the trek out there when the weather was nice and put a beating on the walleyes. I would say was an underestimate. It was truly unbelievable. I've never seen fishing like it before.
15: And what did you get? You got two over 30s, right?
16: Yeah, so we were out there for 2 days, realistically a day and a half, but our first five fish, Jim caught a 30 and I had caught a 30 along with a couple of 28s. By the end of the trip, we had three walleyes over 30 inches, about 10 of them over 29, 30 over 28, and we lost count of how many fish over 26 and 27 inches. It was unbelievable.
15: And these are not your long, skinny, ugly fish. These are beautiful walleyes.
16: They are super heavy. Really cool coloring. We caught some that looked like they came from Canada, real dark gold, black and gold coloring, and then some that were looked like a Green Bay fish, a little bit lighter, kind of a blue and green tinting to them a little bit. So it was a special trip. So much water for a guy to go out there and fish. You know, obviously there was a lot of trollers trolling, you know, I shouldn't say in and around us, but, you know, close by. But that live scope deal, we were one of probably maybe three or four boats doing it, and everyone I talked to had the same success story as we did. They were dumb. They wanted to eat just about anything that you threw in there.
15: Well, it was kind of interesting. So you guys got what, in a day and a half, you got over 200 walleyes?
16: In a day and a half, we had counted roughly around 275 walleyes.
15: I mean, that's fishing. That's catching. That's not fishing. You know, Superior gets really, really overlooked. Just, you know, everybody talks about Green Bay and, of course, some of those big walleye Erie, of course. You know, Superior gets really, really overlooked. But what's kind of funny, Kyle, a couple of buddies of ours that we do fish with, we're at the ramp the same time you were, right?
16: Yeah, I talked to them, and like I said, they had the same stories in the first. What did he say? In the first, like, 5 hours, they had 20 fish over 28 inches. And they had a similar approach. They were throwing Berkley finishers all day. They said they were biting so good, why mess with a night crawler? And we found the same thing. First day, we were messing around with jigs and crawlers. And then towards the end of the day, got on a reaction bite with jerk baits. And then Sunday, it was almost all a Berkley finisher in the size 7, and like in the Phantom Herring, I want to say was our best color.
15: Which is crazy. Those Berkley finishers, even around here, when you get around weeds, especially those shallower fish, they really like those things. If you don't have one in your tackle box, it's certainly worth having. It's kind of a cross between like maybe a jerk bait and a jig wrap, right? Like,
16: exactly. It's a slower sinking jigging wrap that is meant to be worked over top of the fish. So when you snap it, it'll dart way off to the side. But when it falls, it actually falls in like a circle almost.
15: Okay.
16: And so it's a great reaction bite. You know, when there's fish that are real lethargic, you know, sitting close to the bottom or 3 or 4 feet up off the bottom, and they're not chasing a whole lot. Whether you're throwing, you know, paddle tails or jigs and crawlers or leeches, it's a great bait to trigger a bite when you need one. And with Berkley, they have all sorts of sizes. They've got a size 4 that I know a lot of guys are taking down to like Iowa and stuff, and just wrecking the big crappies and the big white bass. And then of course we got a size 10 now. And guys are using that for lake trout and are really having a good time using it.
15: Right. And also about Superior, we've got a kid from Brainerd, actually. He guides up there, Ethan Watashik. And I think his boat has caught the state record 3 times now, the lake records, lake trout. Same thing. So what a special, special fishery. And cool thing about Superior, it's not that far. I mean, it's a couple hours. It's not like driving into Canada. Thing about Lake Superior, obviously, the wind has to be flat. You can't take out, drive 20 miles out in any kind of wind at all. Obviously, you know, we think Mille Lacs gets bad. Superior is a different animal. But certainly worth taking the trip. We see a lot of guys go out there, but overlooked. It's not that far. And, Kyle, you guys did catch some other stuff, too, right? You got a coho.
16: Yeah, we caught a coho. We saw some other, you know, brown trout or lake trout swimming around. But this mission was specifically a walleye trip. The cool thing about Superior, you go out, you catch your 100 walleyes, and then you can sneak out to 150, 200 feet of water on some of those reefs and have a chance at a true lake monster. We've done the lake trout jigging a couple of times, and it is so much fun. Lake Superior is such a cool lake to be able to go do anything and everything that you could dream of. There's not too many places like it on Earth, that's for sure.
15: Well, and again, just part of living in Minnesota, Wisconsin, you know, that's it's right in our backyard, of course. If somebody does want to go, it's really, really big water. You've got to be incredibly careful. Wind literally has to be flat. The cool thing now, we have apps that tell us what the wind is going to do. And, you know, I use the Windy app for any of those out there. It does seem to be a little bit more accurate. And I'm not throwing the Weather Channel or anybody under the bus, but

0: you so far. Rumor is there might be some new stuff coming from one of the other companies that is incredibly updated. So we'll have to keep our ears and eyes open for that. Of course, it's kind of like, a totem pole where everybody's got to have the best, and that's how you stay in the game. And right now we've got some really good competition. A Humminbird has really stepped up their game. The Minn Kota Motors by far rules the roost. We talk a lot about LiveScope. If you are going to LiveScope, nothing wrong with a transducer on a pole. But when you put that LiveScope, Mega Live 2, whatever it is, your forward-facing sonar on an Ultrax, and you get to use your foot to drive and look at fish and cast, it's a game changer, right, Kyle?
1: I can't do it any other way. I feel like I'm fishing blind without my Ultrax, that's for sure.
0: You know, a lot of guys say they want a spot lock. That's why they want to use a pole. But as that boat swings, you know, staying on, driving a trolling motor with a remote in one hand, using a pole in the other, I don't know about you, Kyle, but I only got two hands. So it makes it pretty hard to cast a fishing pole and reel if I've tried to do those things at the same time. I keep my little whatever I'm using, whatever I'm throwing. I'm driving around, sitting on my little seat up front, driving around with my foot. That is absolutely a game changer. If you are going to invest into the forward-facing sonar, certainly invest into a good foot-controlled. And right now, by far, Ultrax has got the best one on the market. That's a Minn Kota. So I would recommend that. And, Kyle, that's what you guys are doing up Superior, right? You were out 20 miles, and you had a ginormous school of fish, and other schools of fish would join them, and you just throw at them, right?
1: Yeah, we found a massive school of 25 to 29 inchers, and I've got videos on my phone. I bet there was 100 fish in the school, and after we beat up on them for a while, they were almost like our little tour guides. They'd swim a couple hundred yards, a pod of 5 to 10, 26 to 29 and a half would join them. They would literally stop and wait for us to catch those other fish before they started swimming again. It was pretty remarkable. And using that Ultrax, I can chase that school at 3.5 miles an hour and still have just the utmost control of my boat possible. With the remote, you really don't get that.
0: Well, you can't. It's hard to fish. When you're driving with the remote and you're using a pole, it's just hard to fish. And I know a lot of guys say they want to spot lock and throw a bobber on their heads or whatever, which is great, especially if you're fishing with multiple people. That's the one unfortunate part about the whole forward-facing sonar game. It is kind of a one-man game. So if you have a partner, they're kind of sitting in the back of the boat, twiddling their thumbs a little bit. But you can... You certainly can do it either way. It works. I'm not knocking on it, but it does definitely change the game. If you watch like the National Walleye Tour or the Bassmaster Elites, the guys who are fishing in the very top level, they're all running some sort of foot control, whether it's a Garmin Kraken or a Lowrance Ghost. Most are running that Ultrax. So pretty fun stuff there. And I think the neat part about the whole thing, like Kyle's talking about catching all these big fish, you know, people say, oh my gosh, you know, how many are you killing? Nobody keeps fish anymore. I shouldn't say nobody, but most of the sides stay on the fish, meaning most guys are cutting the sides off the fish and eating them. These fish are suspended over deep water. So they're 10, 12, maybe 20 feet down. And they're surviving. The survival rate is very, very good, just because you're throwing at shallower fish compared to you think about it in the fall, kind of traditional pulling a chub in 40 feet of water, catching a walleye out of 40 feet that just swallowed your chub, you know, set it to open your bail and let them run for a minute before you set the hook. It's down in their gullet. Very few of those fish make it. And you know what? It's great. More power too if you want to keep fish, but

0: fish are safely released and are healthy because they don't come out of deep water, right, Kyle?
1: Exactly. Nothing that we caught was deeper than 18 feet. So we made sure that all the big girls swam back, and Jim and Craig, they wanted to have a fish fry, so there were a couple that, came home with us, but they were solid 18 to 19 inch fish, so that I know they tasted really good.
0: All right. Well, that's going to wrap up this week's edition of Tuts, Walleyes, and Woods. We always do a special of the weekend. This week, we do have a truckload of the new Garmin live scopes in and come in. We'll maybe make a deal on one. We do got a really, really good price on 8610s, 8612 Garmins. We've got a truckload of Explorers coming in. The cool thing is with the 8610s and 8612s, if you're an ice fisherman, you can plug it right into your TV and you can watch your live scope from the TV. So pretty cool stuff. Thanks for joining us, Kyle. That's going to wrap up this week's edition of Tuts, Walleyes, and Woods.
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15: Partly cloudy today. We'll get to 82 for a high this afternoon. Tonight down to 60. Tomorrow partly cloudy, 82 with a slight chance of an isolated shower or thundershower late tomorrow into tomorrow night. On Wednesday, partly cloudy with a high right around 78. 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I'm meteorologist Sean Cable. Temperature now 52.

out. It'll sit right here on this land. 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And he said, boys, whatever you're offering,

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0: Cloudy today. We'll get to 82 for a high this afternoon. Tonight down to 60. Tomorrow partly cloudy, 82 with a slight chance of an isolated shower or thunder shower late tomorrow into tomorrow night. On Wednesday, partly cloudy with a high right around 78. 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I'm meteorologist Sean Cable. 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
2: From the Brainerd Now newsroom, I'm Tess Taylor. Approval ratings of Minnesota Governor Tim Walz continue to dwindle. A new KSTP Survey USA poll shows that only 17% of voters in the state approve strongly of the governor's job performance. The main difference from July is that an additional 2% of voters moved from being unsure to disapproving. The survey also indicates that President Trump's approval rating fell to a new low of only 18% of respondents strongly approving of his work in the White House. Meanwhile, while the Minnesota legislature is currently out of session, their approval rating was holding steady, but did gain 1% point from last month. A day before the Minnesota primary election, and one key race appears to be all but decided, and two others are up for grabs. As of Friday, the KSTP Survey USA poll showed the Republican race for governor tightened between Mike Lindell and Lisa Damont. The former MyPillow CEO leads the Speaker of the Minnesota House by 6 percentage points. Meanwhile, the DFL Senate race between Angie Craig and Penny Flanagan remains a toss-up. Craig has a 2 percentage lead over Flanagan. On the other hand, Michelle Tafoya appears to run away with the GOP Senate race with a 35 percentage point lead over runner-up Royce White. That primary election is tomorrow. And other states are looking to Minnesota's off-reservation tribal cannabis as a model. Minnesota is the only state that allows tribes to operate dispensaries beyond tribal land through state compacts. 7 tribally owned stores have opened off-reservations since the agreements began in 2025. State officials say Virginia has borrowed from Minnesota's regulations, while Wisconsin could follow the framework if it legalizes cannabis. Tribal leaders say the industry is creating jobs and could eventually support scholarships and community programs. That's news at this hour. From the Brainerd Now Newsroom, I'm Tess Taylor.
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5: From the Brainerd Lakes Weather Center.
6: A mostly sunny Monday, the high at 83. The winds will become northeast around 5. Mostly cloudy, though, overnight. We fall to near 58 with a north breeze. Mostly sunny again Tuesday, 84. Northeast winds at 5. A very scattered shower or thunderstorm may develop Tuesday night or last into Wednesday. Partly sunny Wednesday, still about 80. I'm B93.3 meteorologist Stu Mock.
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9: And right now, the BLA, looking at a fine morning with a fair sky. Wind is calm, and it's 54 degrees in Brainerd and Baxter.
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0: John Morgan, kid myself. Who are you kidding? Wild Bill here with you.
1: It's Lucy Lewis here.
0: There
1: it
0: you
1: is
0: are.
1: A Monday morning.
0: Oh.
1: On the Have. Look, we're going to do this together, y'all.
0: We can get through this.
1: Yeah, we can make it happen.
0: It was a hard weekend.
1: Was it?
0: It was a hard weekend.
1: Why?
0: Saturday was like, oh, man, worked my tail off.
1: Okay, this doesn't surprise me.
0: Right? Because, you know, there was, first of all, we had all our fun stuff that we did with the radio station.
1: The fair.
0: Right?
1: Yeah.
0: And then I went over both Friday and Saturday after working at the fair,
1: mm-hmm.
0: doing our stuff. I went over and then I worked at the food booth for the Elks after
1: okay.
0: that.
1: Okay.
0: And I'm just tired. And I
1: bet you are.
0: I just wanted to stay in bed this morning.
1: I'm just going to make this suggestion for mm-hmm. the 50th time. Maybe you should talk to a therapist about your need to stay busy all the time.

0: and wear yourself out.
1: Okay.
0: I'm just going to say that. I know it's Monday and nobody needs proselytizing on Monday, but I'm just going to say, I get that you're tired.
2: She pulled out the 50 cent word today.
1: Good job.
2: That's well done.
0: I'm on my game on this Monday morning.
2: Wow, you are.
0: Let's move on, though.
2: Speaking of other people who are on their game, David Crow, first funny before 6:20.
3: I think it's interesting how music has changed generations or how it defines people. I saw a Cadillac commercial, and the background music was Led Zeppelin for Cadillac. My first thought was, check that out. Cadillac's trying to appeal to young people. No, that's when I realized, no. I think Led Zeppelin just became old people music. Which is hilarious to think, you know, my grandparents aren't spinning Lawrence Welk records anymore. They're at home, you know, Grandpa, what is that? It's Led Zeppelin, rock on.
4: Come to the land of the ice and snow with a...
3: Grandpa, you scared me. No, grandkids can't out-rebel their grandparents anymore, would you? You can't shock the baby boomers, can you? People who lived through the 1960s and said, what are you going to do? Get a piercing and a tattoo, go to Grammy's house, she's making Toll House cookies.
4: Been a long time since I rock and roll.
0: Oh, I love me some Led Zeppelin.
2: Oh, that's so funny.
0: Yeah.
2: The day that I informed, and Noel, God love her.
0: Noel from the Power Loon and 103.5.
2: Yeah. Yeah, the day that she realized that, you know, they're playing the same music on the oldies station. And I went, the music on the oldies station is newer than the music on your classic rock station. I just and we went and we looked at songs and we looked at dates, and it's true. sorry, boomers. Sorry. I don't want to hurt anyone's feelings. I certainly don't want to do that, but
0: you're older than the oldies.
2: Yeah.
5: Drinking here in town, you got to be careful, though, man, because some people can handle alcohol. You know who you are. Some people can. You have no clue. Guys especially, you know how it goes. We get loaded, we turn into one of three people, right? We're either the I love you guy, I hate you guy, or the mirror guy. You know that guy, right?
4: Shh. Hey! Mirror.
5: I know, because that's me. Oh, my God, I can't handle alcohol. People, when they get drunk, they say things they don't mean. And you know when I'm drunk, you hear something like, woo, I'm going running. You better cut me off. Oh, hell yeah, man. And when I drink, I only drink like regular alcohol. I don't do beer. Beer just doesn't know. Beer makes me talk to my body. I don't like that. When I get drunk on beer, I get weird. I'm like, you know...
6: What's the matter? Hey, you said you could hang. Don't talk to me later.
0: Oh, my gosh. Gabriel Iglesias might have a wheat allergy.
2: He might have a wheat allergy.
0: That's why he can't drink beer.
2: I'm thinking he should have that looked at.
0: Yeah. Have you talked to your doctor about this, Gabriel?
2: Does it make you particularly gassy? You should lay off of that there. Fluffy. I love him. He is so funny.
0: He is funny.
2: Great
0: God,
2: fun.
0: I love our first funnies before 6:20 because they really do get my blood flowing a little bit. I'm laughing.
2: It's a super great way to start the day on the morning show. Welcome to the Hive on a Monday morning.
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23: Not a bad way to start a new week. Temps just a little bit on the above normal side. Our normal here as we head toward the middle of August is right at 80 degrees. We'll be a little above that today, tomorrow, and Wednesday. A little below that Thursday and right on toward the weekend ahead. So a little temperature change coming our way. Oh, and there will be some precipitation chance as well. I mean, a cool front dropped on through the Midwest this morning, lining up from northern Indiana to southern Iowa and even into southern Nebraska. Radar not indicating a whole lot of activity nearby. Some rain down in northern Missouri and a few sprinkles in very far northwest Minnesota early this morning. More likely, we'll talk about sunshine and nice conditions today. A few more clouds overnight, but sunny again tomorrow. And then about Tuesday night, another low pressure system will slide east along that boundary, still just off to our south, and I expect we see a little rain chance. That'll be Tuesday night, lasting into Wednesday. Not a big deal. A couple of tenths of an inch could be seen. We'll take the moisture, but it is behind that system that cooler air begins to settle on in, and that's why I expect on toward Thursday, Friday, Saturday, mid and upper 70s, about the best we'll see. Sounds air conditioned and comfortable, no doubt about that. And looking way out, I'd say maybe to start the weekend, some small rain chances may return. But not today. Mostly sunny skies. A nice Monday. We'll be at 83. Winds will gradually become northeast about 5. Mostly cloudy, though, tonight. We hold on at 58 with the north breeze. Mostly sunny tomorrow, about 84. Northeast winds at 5. It's Tuesday night or into Wednesday that a scattered shower or maybe an isolated thunderstorm could be seen. Later Wednesday, partly sunny skies, about 80. The north wind's a bit stronger. They'll even gust up to 5 and 15. There's a major fish feeding period, 10 to noon today, a minor 4:15 to 5:15, a late major 10:30 till 12:30. I'm B93.3 meteorologist Stu Mock.
2: All right, Stu, it is calm. We have a fair sky, 54 degrees, and traffic woes. as in, whoa, there's traffic this morning. And that is what I'm talking about as the Washington Street Project, the 210 Project, is a few big changes coming your way this morning. First of all, the east end traffic, the through traffic on 210 now has slid over to Oak Street as of today, as of this morning, actually as of last night. And the traffic that was on Washington Street, that is local traffic, has been slid over to B Street in Northeast Brainerd. So big changes happening today. We'll be beeping and creeping through the next week for sure. B-90.

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1: Oh, thank you.
0: You're welcome.
1: At a station you really want to be working at.
0: Yeah.
1: Because that's where I'm at right now.
0: Same.
1: And it kind of leads us right into this very, very first thing in our three things you need to know for today. And I go into this with a little bit of trepidation. I'm going to tell you.
0: Okay.
2: Number one.
1: Because I don't want anybody in management getting any ideas.
0: Okay, don't get any ideas. Here's what we're talking about. There was a poll that asked folks, would you like to be traded at work like athletes are traded? Like,
1: so I've never given it a second thought because it's not how life works. But, you know, this week was the MLB trade deadline. And
0: last week was.
1: That would have been last week, wouldn't it?
0: Yeah.
1: And so, like, you know, if you ever thought about, like, your favorite player all of a sudden gets traded and you're like, no. And they're going to be leaving the community and they're like when in hockey, when Jason Zucker got traded, I was personally, like, invested in that guy because he was such a great dude in the community.
0: Right.
1: And so was his wife.
0: So here's the deal.
1: Yeah.
0: I've kind of lived this life. Because
1: where you get traded?
0: Well, kind of. Because what? Well, when I was married, my ex-husband worked in an industry in management where the company would say, "Hey, you're going here, you're going there." Now we didn't change. He wasn't like different company.
1: He didn't get traded to a different company.
0: But it was. We were not in control of where our next move was going to be.
1: Got it.
0: So, you know, kind of like the military.
1: Right.
0: So
1: military, that's for sure.
0: Yeah. So this idea of being traded at work like an athlete really gives me a lot of anxiety because I want to be in control of where I work and where my life is.
1: Yeah.
0: So younger adults liked this idea more than older adults, which is interesting.
1: I'd like to get traded up to a larger league.
0: Yeah. Yeah, it's kind of weird. What about you? Would you, you know, you've been here for a long time.
1: 25 years here.
0: In Brainerd.
1: In Brainerd, back here, I should say, because I'm from here.
0: Yeah.
1: But like 25 years back here. And I have zero intention of moving.
0: And ever. No desire to.
1: No desire to.
0: Yeah.
1: I mean, don't get me wrong. I mean, if St. Paul called, you know, and said, we'd like you on the station down in the cities.
0: Okay, now we know how Bill really feels about us.
1: I'd be like, thank you.
0: Uh-huh.
1: But can I do it from here?
0: Right, you would do it remotely.
1: Yeah.
0: Okay.
1: That's the only
0: and
1: way.
0: And for the right price, I assume.
1: Not Brainerd prices, I can tell you that right now. Boom! Hey!
2: Number two!
1: But number two, it's never going to happen.
0: Yeah, no.
1: So,
0: and I am reassured by that.
1: Put that away.
0: No, we have to move on. We like to talk about AI and, like, the dangers of it.
1: The danger zone.
0: Okay. Well, we're providing you with some good information. This is how to spot an AI influencer on social media.
1: Oh.
0: Yeah.
1: So it's not a real person.
0: Right.
1: It's AI being a social media influencer. Oh, that's interesting.
0: Yeah.
1: Okay.
0: So if it seems too good to be true.
1: Usually is.
0: It usually is.
1: Right.
0: You should, you know, like if a lady who's totally out of your league randomly slides into your DMs, I know the first, you know, you feel flattered, but really you should approach it with a healthy dose of skepticism.
1: Why are you looking at me?
0: I'm not looking. I'm just, we're the only two people in this room.
1: Oh, that's
0: room.
1: Why. That's
0: yeah.
1: That's a good point. Yeah. And furthermore, I would feel really uncomfortable because.
0: You're married.
1: One. And two, that doesn't happen anymore. Okay.
0: Okay. Well, going along with if it's too good to be true, seems too good to be true. If there's pressure to buy something quickly, like a pill or supplement that can fix whatever ails you.
1: Oh.
0: Yeah, especially – so these are like pressure to buy things, especially for your health. It might not even be a real person behind the profile.
1: No.
0: Yeah.
1: Okay.
0: Okay, let's be
1: nice. I haven't failed yet, so okay.
0: Okay, here's another good one. Look at their hands and lips.
1: The hands one. I've seen this.
0: Yeah, AI struggles with rendering things like hands and facial movements.
1: Mm-hmm.
0: It's improving every day.
1: And which is – terrifying.
0: Yeah, so it might not be a reliable tell in the very near future, but what have you seen that –
1: Six finger hands, three finger hands.
0: Oh,
1: like
0: yeah.
1: that. Or hands that move through things when that's not possible.
0: Yeah.
1: Yeah, the hands thing for sure is a telltale on an AI video.
0: All right. Well, also consider the length of the video. Short clips are easier for it to get right because there's less opportunity for mistakes to appear.
1: Right.
0: So time length of a video is one of the biggest enemies of an AI-generated video. So, you know, just be have a healthy dose of skepticism.
1: Anyway.
0: Anywhere.
1: Do that
0: online.
1: Anywhere. Yeah. That should be part of your online daily dose right there.
0: Absolutely.
1: Just be skeptical.
2: Number three.
1: You know, Lucia, once upon a time, I used to DJ a lot of weddings. You know, back in the early days in my career when they paid me even less,
0: mm-hmm.
1: which I find really hard to believe.
0: Wow.
1: But here we go. And so I've seen some things at weddings. Mm-hmm. I've seen some things.
0: You ever seen something like this?
1: Oh.
0: A bride in the middle of her wedding lost her wedding ring while shooing at a bee.
1: Oh, like there was a bee and she went, and the ring went.
0: Well, a bee, this is in the UK. In the middle of the wedding, a bee literally flew right into her face.
1: Oh, that's
0: bad. She instinctively tried to shoo it away.
1: Yeah.
0: But mid-swat, her engagement ring flew off of her finger.
1: Oops.
0: And they were on a lawn just above a beach.
1: Okay.
0: And it went into the sand.
1: No.
0: Yeah. So ceremony paused. About 50 guests got up to... I got out of their seats, ran down to search for the ring. Nobody was able to find it.
1: Mm-hmm.
0: And they couldn't really delay it longer, so they just went ahead without the ring. Yeah, as the wedding day went along, a few guests tried to find it. Finally, someone got smart, called in a local metal detectorist, which I didn't know was a word, detectorist.
1: If you know somebody who has a metal detector, that makes them a metal detectorist.
0: Why are they not a metal detective? That's so cool.
1: That's so much cooler.
0: I know. Anyway, it only took
1: metal detector.
0: The metal detective. It only took him about 10 minutes to find it. So
1: yeah, of
0: that is good.
1: Yeah.
0: That's a happy ending. But what have you seen at a wedding that?
1: Well, you know, sometimes talked about wedding rings that sometimes disappear before a wedding.
0: Yikes.
1: It happens.
0: Is this a guest with sticky fingers?
1: No, this was a child with
0: the ring bearer.
1: The ring bearer took the little baggie that the rings were in. Again, it's an outdoor wedding.
0: Like a little satchel,
1: a little sachet kind of thing.
0: Little pouch.
1: Felt pouch, and the rings were in there. And they handed it to the child before they were getting ready to start things, get things going.
0: Yeah.
1: And he took off around the yard, swinging it wildly above his head.
0: Like a
1: helicopter.
0: Like a lasso, sort of. Okay.
1: Ah.
0: Oh, no.
1: And they were like, no.
0: Yeah.
1: All right. The rings were gone.
0: Yeah, they were gone. Was this outdoors?
1: It was outdoors. All right. So imagine this. Imagine, if you will.
0: Okay.
1: Say there's 100 guests.
0: Yeah.
1: And all 100 people combing the yard from one end to the other. Everyone looking.
0: Like in a line?
1: In a line.
0: Yeah.
1: Looking. I was on the outside of the yard looking back up, and I look up there, and you've got people going off every which direction, and it made me think of chickens. In the yard, because you know how chickens are.
0: Yeah, they're pecking. They're like scratching around.
1: Yeah, it was like people imitating chickens scratching around, looking for the wedding rings in the grass. And
0: oh, this is great.
1: And my wife saw a glint in the glass of in the grass and of light, and it was like, there it is.
0: Your wife found it.
1: My wife found it.
0: She was the hero of
1: the
0: wedding.
1: And then on top of it, she was also the person that was marrying the couple.
0: She was the officiant?
1: She was the officiant as well. So,
0: well, I'm glad there was a happy ending to both of these stories.
1: But yeah, when I hear about this, they didn't find the rings until they got somebody out there with a metal detector.
0: Yeah.
1: It just drives home the fact that how lucky it was that it just caught
0: found.
1: The light the right way and it was found.
0: Wow.
1: An amazing thing. And yes, that happened here in the Brainerd Lakes area.
0: The ending.
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11: From the Brainerd Lakes Weather Center.
12: A mostly sunny Monday, the high at 83. The winds will become northeast around 5. Mostly cloudy, though, overnight. We fall to near 58 with a north breeze. Mostly sunny again Tuesday, 84. Northeast winds at 5. A very scattered shower or thunderstorm may develop Tuesday night or last into Wednesday. Partly sunny Wednesday, still about 80. I'm B93.3 meteorologist Stu Moss.
13: All right, Stu, thank you very much. Wind is calm, sky is fair, 54 our temperature, and beeping and creeping in East Brainerd today. Drive 210, it is a mess today as things have changed. Yes, they have, and there are new signs and new detours for you to be aware of in Northeast Brainerd today as Washington Street Detour moves down to Oak Street. The local traffic for Washington Street moves back to B Street, and the detour for Mill Avenue takes you, I'm not even sure, but everything's changed, so follow the signs, beware of traffic changes. The new roundabout on the west end of the mall project is sort of open. So keep an eye out there. Things have changed up quite a bit.
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1: Yep, yep.
0: And John Mayer.
1: And phone, keys, wallet, and Taylor Swift right before that.
0: Yeah.
1: B93.3 plays today's Best Country on the Morning Show. I'm Wild Bill.
0: I'm Lucy Lewis.
1: And you're here hanging out in the Hive today.
0: Yeah. And we've got our B-Bay Big Deal of the Day to tell you about.
1: Yeah.
0: This is a cool one.
1: What have you
0: got? I am definitely
1: going
0: to be buying one.
1: Okay, then.
0: Okay, it's from Mobile Detail Magicians. 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
0: So don't forget to use those certificates if you got one. 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
1: Ooh.
0: And this includes the mobile fee.
1: Oh.
0: So it includes everything.
1: Okay.
0: That means they come to your home or your office. They bring the water. 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
1: Nice.
0: They don't have to have an electrical hookup. 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
1: And it would work so well here at the radio station. 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
0: Yeah. You can go to their shop if that's what you prefer. You can take your car to the shop. But I like the mobile aspect because then you don't have to worry about like waiting or getting a ride
1: back
0: there. Yeah. 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
1: Dang.
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11: From the Brainerd Now Newsroom, I'm Tess Taylor. A civil injunction has been filed by authorities seeking to stop potential violence being carried out by two gangs at this year's Minnesota State Fair. Minnesota Attorney General Keith Ellison and Ramsey County Attorney John Choi released the filings on Friday targeting the Ville and the Muddy Street gangs, both of which are based in the Twin Cities. The filings allege that a fight poster shared by a Ville gang member on Instagram features the tagline, quote, "The biggest battle of the summer," dated for August 29th, quote, "live at the Minnesota State Fair," with the Ville and rival gangs listed on the story. Both gangs have been involved in violence at the Minnesota State Fair in recent years, including a 2024 shooting just outside of the state fairground gates on the last day of the fair. If the injunction is approved, members of the gang will face arrest if they associate with other gang members inside a safety zone that includes the Minnesota State Fairgrounds or engage in any intimidations. Mayo Clinic is holding down their position as the nation's top-ranked healthcare facility. The most recent U.S. News and World Reports list ranks the Rochester-based hospital as number one. The factors used to comprise the list include patient outcomes, interactions with nursing staff, and quality of patients' overall experience. Mayo was named earlier this year as the number one medical facility in the world by Newsweek magazine. And after a combined 2 hours of discussion, the Echo Journal reports that the Bacchus City Council ultimately approved a conditional use permit for a new male Good News Recovery House permit for the former Bacchus School building. The paper reports that many in the area are opposed to the residential program due to the proximity to residential homes with children and its proximity to businesses that sell alcohol. Kenny Holm, pastor of Pine Mountain Gospel, who would host the Good News Recovery House, and Linnea Persifield Tilbury, who founded Good News Recovery House, were on hand at a recent council meeting to talk about the program and discuss its details and requirements, thus hoping to calm the concerns of those in attendance. The building will still need approval from state building inspectors and the fire marshal before going into service, and fundraising is still needed to cover costs, which still could take up to or more than 2 years to complete. That's news at this hour from the Brainerd Now Newsroom. I'm Tess Taylor.
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14: From the Brainerd Lakes Weather Center.
15: A mostly sunny Monday, the high at 83. The winds will become northeast around 5. Mostly cloudy, though, overnight. We fall to near 58 with a north breeze. Mostly sunny again Tuesday, 84. Northeast winds at 5. A very scattered shower or thunderstorm may develop Tuesday night or last into Wednesday. Partly sunny Wednesday, still about 80. I'm B93.3 meteorologist Stu Mock.
1: 4 minutes after 7, and we're at 54 degrees in Brainerd and Baxter.

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2: Hey. Good morning.
1: All right. So somebody at the fair said that we should brand this as Bill, Stu, and Lucy 2.
2: I like that. The morning brew with Bill, Stu, and Lucy 2. I like that.
1: It has the alliteration, but I wasn't sure how you'd feel about, not getting first billing.
2: Oh, I don't give a care.
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8: People are lazy.
9: Why?
8: Because we're lazy?
10: They're lazy. Why lazy?
11: We do not have time for this.
12: You have time to break up, then you have time to make up.
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14: Showtime.
1: Stu, how are you now?
15: I'm good. How about you two?
1: That's better.
2: Well, we survived and had a great time at the Crow Wing County Fair last week.
1: We did.
15: Good.
2: And that was pretty cool.
1: Mm-hmm.
2: Made it. Got some free trees from County Land Services.
1: Yeah, you did.
2: Pam, thank you.
1: Yeah, she was, when I told her who the trees were for, of course, then she gave me two. Had it been just for me.
2: Yeah. It's just the one.
15: You only get one freeloader, that's all.
1: Oh, they're for Lucy? Well, here, have another. Have three.
2: Thank you. Thank you, Pam.
1: That was awesome. And, of course, it was a very long week, but...
2: It was fun.
1: It was fun.
2: Got to meet a lot of people. Myron out at...
1: At the fair?
2: At the fair. Got to meet him, and... Big Fun and I made a connection later. He's like, oh, yeah, I know Myron.
1: Yeah.
2: I put my cars in the building. Stores his cars there. He's like, oh, yeah, Myron.
1: Yeah, yeah.
2: Big guy. So, hey, Myron.
1: Yeah.
15: So a small world.
1: Yeah. So I know he and his wife, Kathy, from, of course, we see them at one of our favorite stops regularly.
2: Oh, the Green Lantern.
1: Yeah, that one.
2: Yeah, I met Kathy, too, and she's like, well, why hadn't you come to the Green Lantern? I'm like, I was there a few weeks ago.
1: I was there. I bet. Well, you better come back now.
2: See, yeah. So
1: that's how that goes. But that's how the fair is. You meet people and you make connections.
2: It's a lot of fun to meet listeners.
1: Fun, yeah, fun things going on. We had a lot of fun. We gave away a ton of stuff with the prizes. And,
2: Twins tickets, Mall of America,
1: fun passes.
2: BIR tickets.
1: Yeah.
2: Lots of good stuff.
1: A ton of
2: Douglas County Fair tickets that have for that concert.
1: Yeah, that haven't showed up yet.
2: Oh,
1: so, yeah.
2: Okay.
1: I'm waiting. I'm standing here waiting for them to show up.
2: Oh.
1: We may have them. Okay,
2: yeah.
1: So here's the deal. More concert tickets too.
15: Yeah.
1: Brett Young, Chris Lane at the Douglas County Fair in another week.
2: Okay.
1: All right.
2: So we're going to be giving more of those away, right?
1: Right. So we've got a bunch coming. And when they get here,
2: hit the ground running, give them away.
1: We're going to hit the ground running. We're going to give some away every day.
2: All right. Sweet.
1: Every dang day. Now, what's really cool about this, too, is it's another fair. And this will get you into that, too. So,
2: yeah.
1: Oh, I love this. This time of year is so great.
2: I can tell y'all which, food booths to go to because I'm real familiar with that fair.
1: With that one there, yeah.
2: Yeah.
1: You might have to be our tour guide.
2: Okay.
1: Yeah. All
2: gladly.
1: Right. So it goes. Well, that being said, we're now past the fair and now full on into get ready for school time.
2: I cannot believe that we're there.
1: Well, Stu, your daughter's done with school now. You don't have to
15: She's long done. She's long done. Yeah, working every day.
1: Yay!
2: Like a real live adult.
1: That's right.
15: Yep.
1: It's amazing. So I'm going to be doing a remote out in Nisswa tomorrow over the noon hour.
2: For the garage door store?
1: Yep, that's the one. I'll be there. We're going to be collecting school supplies for the Stuff-a-Bus. So I want to talk about that. But

0: we're not done with summer.
1: Oh, no, I am not done.
0: And this weekend, Stu, you did one of the most summer things possible. You went to a baseball game.
2: Drove to Minneapolis.
0: What? Not just any baseball game, though. You went to see the Savannah Bananas
2: and the local Beach Coconuts.
0: Oh.
2: And if you were at Target Field Friday night, yeah, I was there.
0: Yeah.
2: I'm one of the other 39,000 people that stuffed the stadium.
0: The place was packed. Last night, too, it was packed.
1: Yeah, I watched the game, or part of the game, yesterday.
0: Yeah.
1: I didn't know. I forgot which one you went to, Stu. I was looking for you night. When they like asked all the dudes in the crowd to take their shirts off and wave them around. I was like, where's the centaur? Where's the half-nude centaur?
2: That was the time I had the chance to change out of the shirt I went in and put my Savannah Banana shirt on.
0: Oh.
2: It was really handy.
0: Oh, boy. I bet. Well, I saw the pictures. It looked like you guys had a great time. And
2: it was a blast.
0: Well, I'm a little jelly because that would have been...
1: I definitely would have loved that.
0: I know a ton of people who went yesterday, too. Mm-hmm. So that was...
1: Everybody
0: who's gone said it was a great time each night.
1: Uh-huh.
0: Like they know how to put on the show every night, night after night. It's amazing.
2: Yeah. And it was entertaining all the time. Never a break. It was like, look, ooh, what's that? Oh, neat, wow.
0: Just even the descriptions makes my ADHD tingle.
1: I bet.
2: Yeah, you might have had a lot
1: going on.
0: What happened? He overdosed on dopamine. Somebody throw him in the back of the truck.
1: Sounds like a great way to go, though.
0: OD'd on dopamine. All right.
2: Get him out and haul him home. He's done.
0: So... fair skies this morning. Traffic is an issue this morning in the BLA. We'll talk about that coming up because all of the traffic patterns have moved. Thank you, road construction. Deets on that on the way next, plus our weather.
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2: Not a bad way to start a new week. Temps just a little bit on the above normal side. Our normal here as we head toward the middle of August is right at 80 degrees. We'll be a little above that today, tomorrow, and Wednesday. A little below that Thursday and right on toward the weekend ahead. So a little temperature change coming our way. Oh, and there will be some precipitation chance as well. I mean, a cool front dropped on through the Midwest this morning, lining up from northern Indiana to southern Iowa and even into southern Nebraska. Radar not indicating a whole lot of activity nearby. Some rain down in northern Missouri and a few sprinkles in very far northwest Minnesota early this morning. More likely, we'll talk about sunshine and nice conditions today. A few more clouds overnight, but sunny again tomorrow. And then about Tuesday night, another low pressure system will slide east along that boundary, still just off to our south. And I expect we see a little rain chance. That'll be Tuesday night, lasting into Wednesday. Not a big deal. A couple of tenths of an inch could be seen. We'll take the moisture, but it is behind that system that cooler air begins to settle on in. And that's why I expect on toward Thursday, Friday, Saturday, mid and upper 70s, about the best we'll see. Sounds air conditioned and comfortable, no doubt about that. And looking way out, I'd say maybe to start the weekend, some small rain chances may return. But not today. Mostly sunny skies. A nice Monday. We'll be at 83. Winds will gradually become northeast about 5. Mostly cloudy, though, tonight. We hold on at 58 with the north breeze. Mostly sunny tomorrow, about 84. Northeast winds at 5. It's Tuesday night or into Wednesday that a scattered shower or maybe an isolated thunderstorm could be seen. Later Wednesday, partly sunny skies, about 80. The north wind's a bit stronger. They'll even gust up to 5 and 15. There's a major fish feeding period, 10 to noon today, a minor 4:15 to 5:15, a late major 10:30 till 12:30. I'm B93.3 meteorologist Stu Mock.
0: All right, around the neighborhood right now, other than the fact that people are creeping and beeping in East Brainerd today, creeping and beeping.
1: 52 degrees in Little Falls, in Garrison 54, 56 in Crosby and Ironton, 53 in Emily, 56 in Aiken. In Pine River, 52. Staples, 53. Wadena, 52. Motley, 53.
0: Wow.
1: 57 in Baxter and in Brainerd.
0: All right. And wind is calm. Sky is pretty clear for the most part. And
1: this is a beautiful morning.
0: Really is kind of nice.
2: Yeah.
1: It's nice. It's cool.
0: It's very pleasant. Slept with the windows open last night.
1: Oh, nice.
0: Yeah.
1: Well, you want to tell
2: wild
1: us,
2: man.
1: Tell us
2: know,
1: about crazy, this right? what this traffic?
0: All right,
1: what's
0: so
1: the situation.
0: Okay, so the situation is this. It's chaos in Northeast Brainerd.
1: Oh, no.
0: All right, so follow me on this, if you will.
1: Okay.
0: The detour today for the rest of East Brainerd, so all of Washington Street, has been moved over to Oak Street for through traffic. If you're through traffic, you're supposed to take Oak Street.
1: Well, what if you want to go to one of the businesses on Washington?
0: Well, the local traffic now is moved to B Street in Northeast.
1: Okay.
0: So B Street is just one block up from Washington. Washington Street is mostly closed off as they're going to begin reconstruction of the main street there.
1: Okay. I'm not trying to be stupid. or sound stupid. Of course, I never want to sound stupid.
0: No.
1: But still, how do you reach those businesses? Do you park on a side street and walk?
0: Can
1: you cross the street?
0: You can come at them from behind them off of B Street.
1: Okay.
0: All right. So from B Street,
1: you can get on one side of Washington. What about the other side?
0: There's nothing on the other side. Just the shops. And
1: I might not be computing like which side, what part of Washington.
0: So the part where the shops are, the railroad shops, there's nothing on that other side.
1: I don't know what you mean by, I see. Okay,
2: you
1: got
2: know,
1: it,
2: it's over
1: it.
2: There.
1: The railroad shops.
0: Right.
2: Yeah.
1: Got
2: right.
1: it.
0: Yeah.
1: Okay.
0: So you have no reason to go there.
1: Gotcha. Okay. I was thinking we were farther down the way where we've got businesses on both sides of the road.
0: No, they're only on one side right there.
1: Got it. Yep. Got it.
0: So it's fine. You'll be fine.
1: Okay. All right.
0: Unless you're going north.
1: I mean, what if I want to go to a railroad shop?
0: They're not.
2: Take the long way around.
1: What if I want to go to the roundhouse?
0: Gosh.
1: No?
0: This is why we can't have nice things.

0: B93.3, today's best country. Ride, ride, ride. That's George Burge right there featuring a little bit of help from Luke Bryan.
1: A little bit of help. That's a great song, man.
2: It is.
1: Get you going on a Monday.
0: Flying, smoking tune like that. Look at this. One, two, three. Okay, we're 10 seconds.
1: Early.
0: Do you mind?
1: No, nobody minds.
0: All right. If you don't mind if we're like 10 seconds early.
1: No.
0: I guess. Hey, it is now 7:40 and it's time to play Headlines or Hogwash.
1: What does that mean for you?
0: Uh-huh.
1: If you want to play, you need to give us a call, 218-822-2933.
0: Mm-hmm.
1: And we're going to talk to caller number 5 and read them a couple of statements. Bill, I found yours for you.
0: Oh, good, because, you know,
1: here's yours.
0: I was busy.
1: I know, he was busy.
0: I was busy.
1: He was in the bathroom.
0: Oh, that's a good one. I can't wait to do that.
1: Good. Yeah, so we've got them ready for you. Give us a ring and play Headlines or Hogwash. 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
0: It is the 10th of August. 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
0: oh.
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0: All right, then.
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0: It's Headlines or Hogwash. It's time to play. Pam, what's going on?
2: I'm just on my way to work.
0: Oh.
1: Well, Pam, we were talking about you earlier this morning.
0: Just what are the chances of that?
2: You know, I must have felt it.
0: You must have. because, you know, I gave Lucy her trees today that we picked up for her at the fair, and she's got them here in the studio with her. Of course, they're going to be in the ground later today.
1: Yes,
0: but,
1: yes.
0: Yeah, for sure.
2: All right.
0: Ah, so
2: yeah,
0: thank you.
2: Put them in the refrigerator until they get planted.
0: Okay. We'll
1: good
0: do
1: to
0: that.
1: Know.
0: We'll do that.
1: All right.
0: Today is Monday after the fair. Did you have a good time at the fair?
2: I got to tell you that I love the Crow Wing County Fair. I love the food, the people, the rides.
0: It's a lot of fun.
2: It is.
0: Yeah.
2: It's a good primer for the state fair.
0: Yeah. Oh, yes.
1: Get you ready.
0: It's a primer. I like that. I like that idea a lot.
1: Yeah.
0: Getting the warm-up going on.
1: That's
0: all right. So we've got a couple statements for you to play here this morning on the Headlines or Hogwash. Are you ready? Here we go. Statement number one.
2: Okay.
0: The Boston Tea Party in 1773 destroyed 92,000 pounds of tea, which is over 500,000 in today's money.
1: Wow.
0: Which is 500,000 in today's money is what
1: okay.
0: I meant to say.
1: Okay. All right, Pam, here's your second statement.
0: Okay, then.
1: A baby platypus is called a puggle.
0: A puggle?
1: A puggle.
0: A baby
2: platypus. If it's not, I want it to be.
0: Right?
1: Yeah.
0: Why would you not? All right, Boston Tea Party, 1773, 92,000 pounds of tea, which is $500,000 today.
1: And your other statement, a baby platypus is called a puggle.
0: All right, there we go.
2: You could have made him easier because I'm a first-timer.
0: Right,
1: oh.
0: Right. No, we couldn't have done that.
1: You're a first-timer.
0: Oh, yeah.
2: Here we go. I'm going to say... Hogwash and headline.
0: All right.
1: Hogwash,
0: so.
1: Headline.
0: First timer, huh?
2: Yeah.
0: Yeah, okay, then.
1: Good job,
0: you. What? You nailed it. Nailed it.
2: Oh, my God.
0: Nailed it.
1: Yeah, good job.
2: I need a puggle. If I win that 200, I'm going to buy a puggle.
0: I'm buying a puggle. That's all.
1: You know they're venomous.
0: I did not know they were.
1: Platypuses
0: are
1: venomous.
0: Are they really?
1: They are. But dang, they're cute. They're so cute.
0: A puggle.
1: Like, if you need something to just lift your spirits, go Google platypus puggle today.
0: Yeah.
1: And, God, they're cute.
0: Okay, so Boston Tea Party. Yeah, 92,000 pounds of tea is worth over $1.7 million
1: wow.
0: in today's money. So, all right.
1: They were really...
0: When they spilled the tea...
1: Cruising for a bruising.
0: They spilled the tea.
1: Yeah, they did.
0: All right, okay. All right. So, you got it right. You know what that means? We're putting you in the drawing. I get to put win next to your name there. And that means that we're going to put you in the drawing for 200. At the end of the month. So cool.
2: Well, you guys changed my Monday morning from humdrum to amazing.
1: Sweet.
0: Yeah, that's the idea.
11: Phenomenal.

0: Boom. And we're all in the same boat. Somebody needs to be using the coffee can.
1: Do we have a captain for this boat that we're all in?
0: There's no captain and there's only one coffee can. So who gets to use it? I don't know. To bail the boat out, of course.
1: Okay.
0: What were you thinking? Oh, my gosh. It's sports time.
2: Good morning. Let's get a look at your sports. The Vikings are pleased with what they have under center. According to ESPN, head coach Kevin O'Connell said veteran quarterback Kyler Murray is further along in his mental grasp of the system than he expected. Minnesota kicks off the preseason on Saturday when it visits the New York Giants. Brewers walked off the Twins with a 4-3 victory in 10 innings at American Family Field. Yandri Gomez charged with the loss after allowing an unearned run on one hit and a walk. Minnesota has dropped two in a row. They'll host the Baltimore Orioles for a three-game set that begins tonight at Target Field. Lynx continue to roll after taking down the Dallas Wings 103-90 at Target Center. Kayla McBride led all scorers with 43 points for the Lynx. Minnesota clinched in a playoff spot after winning 12 of its last 13 games and will host the Portland Fire on Wednesday. And Ty Gibbs secured a close win in the Iowa Corn 350 on Sunday. Driver of the number 54 car held off Christopher Bell by a quarter of a second to take home the checkered flag at Iowa Speedway. That's been a look at your sports on B93.3.
0: Garrett Kuderna, it is post-fair, and wow, with all those tags and all those cars, I bet you there might be one or two that we might have missed.
3: you know what? It's a lot of physical labor to go out to those vehicles and rip those tags out, let me tell you.
0: Today also happens to be National Lazy Day, which means if you don't get around to it, you could just honor those deals for another day.
3: I think that's the best plan. I think that's the best bet. Yeah, the team and I were a little lazy. We may have left a few tags in there with some special fair pricing.
0: Good. So, that's the plan.
3: Yeah, absolutely. We will honor those prices. If you guys saw us at the fair, we did pretty well out there. We moved quite a few. We put some new pricing on some new ones. If you saw them, if you see them in our lot, we'll honor that price.
0: Excellent. And let's talk 0%. That's still going on at Mills Ford.
3: 0% for 36 months, which is phenomenal. You know, and you really only get this like one time in the year. So this is the time of the year to do it if you're, you know, really financial, if you're conscious about your APR and, you know, wanting to get the best deal on financing, you can't beat 0%.
0: Right, exactly. And so you come in, you literally come in, you can sign, and you know, once you're done, drive off the lot with a happy new vehicle.
3: Yep.
0: Very good.
3: That's right. So.
0: All right. Well, of course, we want to get folks in there to check out those tags that might be left over from the fair. Wink, wink. And to do that, they need to stop by Mills Ford.
3: Yeah. So you'll find us right on heading north out of Baxter on 371, right off Delwood Drive. Big Mills sign. The giant Coliseum, I call it. You can't miss us.
0: There you are.
3: And you can also give me a buzz at 218-829-2593.
0: There you go. Mills Ford, thank you, Garrett.
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2: From the Brainerd Now Newsroom, I'm Tess Taylor. Approval ratings of Minnesota Governor Tim Walz continue to dwindle. A new KSTP Survey USA poll shows that only 17% of voters in the state approve strongly of the governor's job performance. The main difference from July is that an additional 2% of voters moved from being unsure to disapproving. The survey also indicates that President Trump's approval rating fell to a new low of only 18% of respondents strongly approving of his work in the White House. Meanwhile, while the Minnesota legislature is currently out of session, their approval rating was holding steady, but did gain 1% point from last month. A day before the Minnesota primary election, and one key race appears to be all but decided, and two others are up for grabs. As of Friday, the KSTP Survey USA poll showed the Republican race for governor tightened between Mike Lindell and Lisa Daymott. The former MyPillow CEO leads the Speaker of the Minnesota House by 6 percentage points. Meanwhile, the DFL Senate race between Angie Craig and Penny Flanagan remains a toss-up. Craig has a 2 percentage lead over Flanagan. On the other hand, Michelle Tafoya appears to run away with the GOP Senate race with a 35 percentage point lead over runner-up Royce White. That primary election is tomorrow. And other states are looking to Minnesota's off-reservation tribal cannabis as a model. Minnesota is the only state that allows tribes to operate dispensaries beyond tribal land through state compact. 7 tribally owned stores have opened off-reservations since the agreements began in 2025. State officials say Virginia has borrowed from Minnesota's regulations, while Wisconsin could follow the framework if it legalizes cannabis. Tribal leaders say the industry is creating jobs and could eventually support scholarships and community programs. That's news at this hour. From the Brainerd Now Newsroom, I'm Tess Taylor.
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4: From the Brainerd Lakes Weather Center.
5: A mostly sunny Monday, the high at 83. The winds will become northeast around 5. Mostly cloudy, though, overnight. We fall to near 58 with a north breeze. Mostly sunny again Tuesday, 84. Northeast winds at 5. A very scattered shower or thunderstorm may develop Tuesday night or last into Wednesday. Partly sunny Wednesday, still about 80. I'm B93.3 meteorologist Stu Mock.
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7: Oh, don't talk about that now.
8: Sleep. Yeah. It's 61 degrees and sunny, which is a great way to start your morning.
7: Sure is. South breeze, light at 3. It's gorgeous out there. Except for on the roads, which that's a different story this morning.
8: Yeah, tell us about that, Bill.
7: Just checking out the changes in traffic this morning because of the construction in East Brainerd. We've got new detours for you. So through traffic on 210 on East Brainerd now is diverted down to Oak Street, where it makes its way back to the area in its various detoury ways. Just follow signs on that. It'll take you to the corner of 18 and 25, back to 210, and then you'll be out 210.
8: Okay.
7: Yay, okay, so that's done. So follow the signs of the detour. However, it gets a little interesting if you're going to, say, up Mill Avenue and County Road 3. The new roundabout that is part of the project is, say, we'll call it half open.
8: Okay.
7: You can go through it on your way to get there. But that's it.
8: Okay.
7: And what was known as Washington Street in Northeast Brainerd now has been diverted to B Street.
8: Okay.
7: Okay. So.
8: Hope that makes sense to everybody.
7: Gosh, yeah.
8: It definitely makes sense to me. I definitely know all those road numbers and stuff.
7: So follow the detour signs. Be good.

0: B93.3, today's best country. Kane Brown and Woman had Jason Aldean and Parker McCollum before that.
1: Well, I don't want to talk about what happens when you have a woman. I want to know what happens when you have a kid.
0: Oh.
1: And that is you have a school supply list.
0: You just got yours,
1: didn't you? A mile long.
0: Yeah,
1: we did get ours.
0: Yeah.
1: And it's always kind of an exciting event, but for a lot of parents...
0: It's stressful.
1: It's super stressful because it's expensive. Yes.
0: I remember. Oh, remember when you had to get the calculator? You know, the big calculator?
1: It's, 82.
0: Uh-huh.
1: Yeah. I remember those.
0: Uh-huh.
1: It was very expensive.
0: Yeah.
1: And I was thinking about this yesterday because I went to the grocery store and I was using paper bags.
0: Sure.
1: Did y'all ever cover your books?
0: With paper bag covers, yeah. Oh, yes.
1: And that was kind of fun.
0: That kind of was.
1: I kind of enjoyed
0: Because then you could decorate the paper bag.
1: Yes, of course you could.
0: Unless your parent decided to use the wrong side of the paper bag on the outside, and all it did is it looked like a big rat owl book. Thank you for that.
1: Oh, well.
0: How old are you? My math book had a red owl on it. That's how old I am. Thanks for that.
1: Oh, that's great. Yeah, that's great. Well, they don't have that on the supply list anymore, but the supply list is long, and we're going to try to help out families in the BLA and make sure that the students have the best start they can.
0: Yeah.
1: Because we're participating in Stuff a Bus.
0: It's Stuff a Bus, and along with the Lakes Area United Way, we are collecting school supplies to distribute to our Lakes Area kids. And we're going to have a big drop-off event tomorrow. And it's going to be on the radio.
1: Okay.
0: All right. So over the lunch hour, so from 11 to 1, I'm taking the Lake Country Seamless Gutters Mobile Studio up to Nisswa.
1: Okay.
0: And we're going to the garage door store, which is right at that busy intersection before you go into downtown where the stoplights are. And that's where we're going to be set up.
1: Okay.
0: So super easy to get in, get out, get the stuff, get it to us at the garage door store tomorrow in Nisswa. So I'm looking forward to that. So they're one of the official drop-off locations.
1: Right, but we have more drop-off locations.
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1: Yep.
0: And hey, guys, thank you for your generosity in this. It really does mean the world to families here in the BLA.
1: Absolutely.
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7: Not a bad way to start a new week. Temps just a little bit on the above normal side. Our normal here as we head toward the middle of August is right at 80 degrees. We'll be a little above that today, tomorrow, and Wednesday. A little below that Thursday and right on toward the weekend ahead. So a little temperature change coming our way. Oh, and there will be some precipitation chance as well. I mean, a cool front dropped on through the Midwest this morning, lining up from northern Indiana to southern Iowa and even into southern Nebraska. Radar not indicating a whole lot of activity nearby. Some rain down in northern Missouri and a few sprinkles in very far northwest Minnesota early this morning. More likely, we'll talk about sunshine and nice conditions today. A few more clouds overnight, but sunny again tomorrow. And then about Tuesday night, another low pressure system will slide east along that boundary, still just off to our south. And I expect we see a little rain chance. That'll be Tuesday night, lasting into Wednesday. Not a big deal. A couple of tenths of an inch could be seen. We'll take the moisture, but it is behind that system that cooler air begins to settle on in, and that's why I expect on toward Thursday, Friday, Saturday, mid and upper 70s, about the best we'll see. Sounds air conditioned and comfortable, no doubt about that. And looking way out, I'd say maybe to start the weekend, some small rain chances may return. But not today. Mostly sunny skies. A nice Monday. We'll be at 83. Winds will gradually become northeast about 5. Mostly cloudy, though, tonight. We hold on at 58 with the north breeze. Mostly sunny tomorrow, about 84. Northeast winds at 5. It's Tuesday night or into Wednesday that a scattered shower or maybe an isolated thunderstorm could be seen. Later Wednesday, partly sunny skies, about 80. The north wind's a bit stronger. They'll even gust up to 5 and 15. There's a major fish feeding period, 10 to noon today, a minor 4:15 to 5:15, a late major 10:30 till 12:30. I'm B93.3 meteorologist Stu Mock.
0: Thanks, Stu. It is very mild, very nice out there this morning.
8: Sunny, 62 degrees.
0: Mm-hmm.
8: Winds are pretty calm, 2 miles an hour out of the south.
0: Okay, so pleasant all the way around to start off our week. B93.

0: B93.3, Kenny Chesney, Take Her Home. He's actually taken Megan Maroney to the recording studio.
1: That's even better because you know it's going to be really good and intense.
0: That's right. Right? September 25th, he's going to release a new album called Silver Sands Marina, and it's going to include a duet with Megan Maroney. The song is called, I feel like I say this a lot. The name of the song is It Just Got Weird.
1: Yeah. And Kenny was holding on to it for about 5 years. He's had this song in his hand, in his deck. Mm-hmm. And when Megan heard that Kenny was finally going to use it, listen to what Kenny says. She was all over it.
2: I knew that she would attack the song the way I wanted it. There's something about her voice. Sometimes when Megan sings, she sounds like she's been up all night. Before I sent her the song, Megan called me and she goes, I hear you cut a song called It Just Got Weird. And she goes, I want to sing on it. She volunteered. Well, she damn near insisted. Her voice is perfect for the emotion and the angst of that song because there's a moment where you just know that it's over. No matter how old you are, you know.
1: You just know. You just know. And you know that Megan Maroney's the one he wanted to have sing on it because she's intense.
0: I like her. Yeah, so the song is apparently about a turning point in a relationship and realizing
1: it's over.
0: Yeah. We've all been there.
1: Indeed. How about some brighter side stories?
0: I think that's a good idea.
1: Yes.
0: We're starting off.
1: I saved the kitten for you.
0: It's a kitten story.
1: I knew it.
0: Yeah. A tiny kitten named Dandelion is recovering after a life-saving blood transfusion from an unlikely donor.
1: Oh, yeah?
0: A blind rescue cat named Carrots.
1: Sounds like a Disney movie to me.
0: I know. Sounds so cute. So Dandelion was found on the streets with severe anemia by volunteers at a cat sanctuary. So what happens when, like, a small animal, a puppy or a... Mm-hmm. I mean, it doesn't even have to be a small animal. But when an animal has so many ticks and fleas... They can actually become anemic because all their blood is consumed.
1: Yeah.
0: So here's what they did. They found out that their therapy cat, Carrots, was a suitable match. Carrots is blind, which I think is very ironic that his name is Carrots, since we know they help with our eyesight. Luckily, the transfusion helped stabilize little 11-week-old Dandelion, and now Dandelion's doing much better, all thanks to the sweet Carrots.
1: Carrots and dandelions.
0: Oh, sweet story.
1: A former Wendy's manager in Cape Cod is headed to Yale University on a full scholarship after the owners helped fund his community college education. His name is Thallus Winner D'Souza, and he was working as a shift manager at high school when he was in high school, and his bosses promised to help him attend college if he stayed with the company. Well, so he did. They gave him 3 years of community college tuition. Thallus went on to earn top grades and serve as student body president and successful transfer into Yale, which only accepts a very small percentage of transfer applicants. And here he is talking about his journey as a Wendy's employee.
3: I worked so hard and how much me and my family, we went through so much to get to the place where we got. To me, it was just very exciting, and I still cannot believe. I remember there were days when I was closing Wendy's, and I just think to myself, I really want to move on. I don't think I had a lot of faith in myself, just because people look to Wendy's workers, and they think that's not a job I want to do one day, right? If it wasn't Wendy's, if it wasn't the work ethics that I learned at Wendy's, I don't think I would have come to the place where I got.
0: Wow, that's a story.
1: That's a powerful story.
0: That is a powerful story, and obviously it took a lot of dedication on his part. That's
1: right?
0: Awesome.
1: So let's do this one.
0: All right. A 10-year-old boy from Maryland turned a homemade cake into a $15,000 prize winner at his local fair.
1: What?
0: I love this.
1: Yeah.
0: This 10-year-old boy, his name is Herbie Martin IV.
1: Okay.
0: I just love that name. Herbie Martin IV. He was born in the 20s. Anyway, Herbie...
1: before Henry VIII.
0: Herbie stayed up late until 2 a.m. perfecting... Get this, this sounds so freaking good.
1: It does.
0: Lemon blueberry buttercream cake.
1: Good golly.
0: Oh.
4: Lemon cake with lemon blueberry buttercream. Who could be 5,000 to start it? 5, 5, 5, but I got 5,000, 6,000, and now 10,000. 10 down, butter now, 10, 10, 10, now 11 down, now 11, now 13, 13, 14, 14, now 15,000, 15, 5, sold it, $15,000.
0: He even remade it after the first batch didn't turn out right. And he's glad he did. because his cake won it all. And altogether, the whole cake auction raised more than $100,000.
1: For charity. And that's good news. It's the brighter side.
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15: Mostly sunny Monday, the high at 83. The winds will become northeast around 5. Mostly cloudy, though, overnight. We fall to near 58 with a north breeze. Mostly sunny again Tuesday, 84. Northeast winds at 5. A very scattered shower or thunderstorm may develop Tuesday night or last into Wednesday. Partly sunny Wednesday, still about 80. I'm B93.3 meteorologist Stu Mark.

0: so smooth, Florida Georgia Line. Big B93.3 on the morning show. I'm Wild Bill.
1: I'm Lucy Lewis.
0: And together, this is a little thing we call The Hive.
1: Yeah.
0: And welcome to The Hive this morning. And just keeping things buzzing along here on a Monday morning.
1: Right. You wanted to bring something up. You thought it might be kind of a controversial.
0: I don't mean it to be that way, but I think it's one of those topics that does come up a lot here in the United States because we do it differently than they do like every place else in the world. It's called tipping.
1: Yeah.
0: And the fact that we still do tipping and like most places, the rest of the world don't.
1: No, they just pay their workers a living wage.
0: Right. So there's that.
1: Yeah.
0: All right. So here's the deal. And I'm just going to put it out there. It goes like this. There's, it's frustrating, right? In recent years, they turn the little screen around and it's like, would you like to leave a 20, 25, 30% tip? How about 15 or 18%?
1: Right.
0: Come on, right? Okay, so that gets frustrating. So you're asked to tip before even being served. And at times when you're barely being served at all, it's getting bad. It's getting worse.
1: Yeah, so here's the story, y'all. Mm-hmm.
0: This was on TikTok.
1: This is on TikTok. A couple says Shake Shack is appearing to charge more for menu items if you decide not to tip. So here's what happened.
0: Okay.
1: In the video, the couple orders on their own from a kiosk.
0: Mm-hmm.
1: So they're not even talking to a person. Three shakes, which range in price from $6 to $6.50.
0: Okay.
1: They go to checkout. It asks how much you want to tip. 15, 18, 20, or no tip. They select no tip, which I get because...
0: And you want to hear what happens?
1: Yeah.
0: Let's hear it from them, from the TikTok.
1: Oh, we've got... Okay.
0: We have audio.
2: My wife says that if you don't tip at Shake Shack, they make it more expensive per item, so we're about to find out.
3: Order two shakes, is that too bad?
4: See, $5.99.
3: Okay.
4: See that?
3: Uh-oh, there's been a pricing update on one of your card items. Please review.
5: Every item went up by 50 cents.
0: What? It did. It charged them 50 cents more for each item.
1: Yeah, I have feelings about this.
0: Okay.
1: I kind of feel like tipping should not be a thing.
0: Okay.
1: Because I feel like we should pay workers a living wage.
0: So just work it right into the...
1: Right.
0: Right into... Because that's what they do every place else in the world.
1: Right. And if you do have exceptional service,
0: mm-hmm.
1: leave a tip if you want. But in this circumstance, you're doing it from a kiosk. You're not even like involving a human... They're making it, but they're not taking the order and stuff and serving you.
0: So
1: this is a little weird.
0: And the way that they did it, like from what you're hearing there, is it seems kind of dishonest, too.
1: It totally seems dishonest. Mm-hmm. And also, I wonder, is that extra money going to a team member as a tip? Probably not. It's just the company.
0: See, that's the part that makes me weird about it, right?
1: Yeah.
0: So and this is me, I like to carry cash. I know. I'm old. Whatever. Anyway, so when we do use a credit card, mm-hmm. I like to tip in cash.
1: Yeah, I promise you the service workers appreciate having cash. I
0: would bet. So, you know, there's that. So it's like, well, if I was going to tip in cash, well, not that I would in this situation, though. That's the other part of it is like, this is not a tipping situation. At least it's not supposed to be.
1: Right. But if you were like, no, I'm not going to leave a tip on my card and it increased mm-hmm. your prices and you were planning on leaving a cash tip.
0: Right. That would upset me. So anyway, Shake Shack commented. They said, thank you for bringing this to our attention. This is not a Shake Shack policy and we are currently looking into it with our licensee. Uh-oh.
1: Yeah.
0: Yeah. So the host that operates this location... You might be in trouble, actually. It wasn't a standalone location, and the company is implying that this issue is an isolated problem. So, mm-hmm. I don't know.
1: Here's what's kind of ironic.
0: Mm-hmm.
1: Shake Shack founder Danny Meyer has been outspoken over the years about tipping culture going too far. Now, I don't know his exact stance on this, but
0: yeah.
1: Shake Shack even abolished tipping for a bit. before allowing it again a few years later. Even as recently as 2023, Danny said that customers should not feel obligated to tip for a simple order, and he was fine with anyone choosing to tip $0.
0: So
1: it's weird that they're strong-arming people into tipping.
0: It's not them, the company.
1: It's that location.
0: It is the franchisee who is working outside of the franchise. That's a whole other territory right there.
1: Yeah, it is.
0: Oh.
1: Well, you guys, tell us what you think about this.
0: Oh, boy.
1: What do you think about tipping? What do you think about getting rid of tipping and raising salaries or hourly wage?
0: Be raising the price.
1: Right, maybe.
0: To cover it.
1: Right.
0: All right.
1: Let us know, 218-822-2933. That's the Patriot Plumbing, Heating, and Air text line. And you can talk to us at 93.3.
0: Yeah.
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17: Mostly sunny Monday, the high at 83. The winds will become northeast around 5. Mostly cloudy, though, overnight. We fall to near 58 with a north breeze. Mostly sunny again Tuesday, 84. Northeast winds at 5. A very scattered shower or thunderstorm may develop Tuesday night or last into Wednesday. Partly sunny Wednesday, still about 80. I'm B93.3 meteorologist Stu Mock.

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1: Did you hear anything about how things went at WeFest? Not FeeFest, but WeFest?
0: Funny you should call it FeeFest because it's expensive. Yeah, that's an expensive gig over there. I heard it was fine. Mm-hmm. I heard it was fine.
1: Oh, good.
0: I wasn't able to be there, of course, because the Crow Wing County Fair takes precedent over me going to another festival this year.
1: Sure. Well, the fair's in our backyard and we want to participate.
0: Right.
1: You're in the Listen at Work bonus hour.
0: Yeah.
1: That means more music, less talking. Jason Aldean, Don't Tell on Me on B93.3, today's best country.
0: You wouldn't tattle, would you?
1: Never.

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1: 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You can go home in a clean, beautiful one. It's the same car, though.

0: I like that one from Ella Langley.
1: It's going to be another hit.
0: I know it, right?
1: Loving Life Again is what it's called.
0: Uh-huh. 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
1: I feel like this is a problem.
0: It's ill spent.
1: Why would you call
0: on a Monday?
1: On a Monday?
0: Yeah.
1: We can't be lazy on a Monday.
0: No.
1: This is when we need energy. We don't need to be reminded that we feel lazy already.
0: it's also National S'mores Day. Killing me, Smalls.
1: Okay.
0: Yeah.
1: What's your chosen filling, other than the marshmallow and the graham cracker, what do you like to put in there with it?
0: That would be Hershey's chocolate.
1: So just a
0: basic.
1: Classic.
0: I'm super classic basic.
1: Have you had it with the Reese's cup?
0: Oh.
1: Yes.
0: Oh.
1: Yes, my friend. Just opened up a new world for you.
0: That's a thing.
1: Oh, yeah.
0: Oh. Dang. Oh, well, that changes everything now, doesn't it?
1: Yeah, it does.
0: And when the sun goes down and we have a little fire,
1: yeah.
0: When we can have a little fire again, I'm going to try that one. Sun.

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1: That's how we like to do it on a Monday morning.
0: What'd you put in your coffee? Nope.
1: Just a lot of fun.
0: Uh-huh. I got
1: fun and good,
0: you know,
1: music.
0: What? We're all about living.
1: Sure.
0: Here. And coming up, we're going to start talking about living fast.
1: All right. I can't wait.
0: Very soon. So we're going to be going back to Living Fest in Elk River this year. I was talking to PT this weekend and working out a deal to get us some tickets to see that Living Fest. This

0: I feel like this should be like a good Monday theme song to get us going. We're living, doing it right, getting going.
1: Yeah.
0: Dierks Bentley, of course, is going to be coming to Brainerd for Lakes Jam.
1: I'm very
0: in
1: excited
0: 27.
1: About that.
0: Oh, I know. That's going to be so fun, too. So we've got Dierks Bentley officially on the bill for that, and Max McNown.
1: Yes, who is going to appeal to... Uh-huh. I mean, he's been on our station.
0: Sure.
1: But also sort of more pop.
0: He's
1: going to appeal to younger people.
0: He's crossing over, let's say. Yeah. So that's pretty good for next year. But we're loaded up. We're loaded for more concerts here. We're not done yet. Summer's not even close to over for us here because we've got concert tickets. We're going to go to Livin'. Plus, we've got Brett Young tickets. For another next week.
1: Uh-huh. For the Douglas County Fair.
0: For the Douglas County Fair. And you know who's going to be opening for him?
1: Who?
0: Chris Lane, who has played at Lakes Jam, and we had a great time with him here a couple years ago. So,
1: love it.
0: Yeah, we've got tickets, and keep listening to find out how you can win yours from the Big B 93.3.
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15: Mostly sunny Monday, the high at 83. The winds will become northeast around 5. Mostly cloudy, though, overnight. We fall to near 58 with a north breeze. Mostly sunny again Tuesday, 84. Northeast winds at 5. A very scattered shower or thunderstorm may develop Tuesday night or last into Wednesday. Partly sunny Wednesday, still about 80. I'm B93.3 meteorologist Stu Moss.

B93.3, today's best country, Bailey Zimmerman, Chevy Silverado. Tess Taylor with you here on a Monday. Sun is a shining. Hopefully you have recovered from the weekend, especially if you were out at WeFest. Heard it was an absolute blast. Well, we're going to keep things rolling for you. Parmalee on the way and Zach Top as well. Right now, Keith Urban, B93.3.

0: B93.3, today's best country, Florida Georgia Line, and I love my country. Well, love that we got to meet a lot of you folks, our listeners out at the Crow Wing County Fair this past week. Thank you to everybody who stopped by to say hello, grab a sticker, play a little no beer beer pong with us. I was pretty impressed with my own skills. I haven't played that in a long time, and I did okay. For a sober girl. That's right. Anyway, it was a lot of fun. The best part, though, was talking to you guys. Thank you so much for coming up, and I hope you enjoyed the free water from Culligan. And thank you to Lake Country Seamless Gutters for having that nice little air-conditioned studio for us out there. Can't wait to do it again next year. It's always a blast. All right, more music coming your way. B93.3, keep it here.
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B93.3, today's best country. Making our way through a Monday morning. Thank you for having us on. Hope you're having a good day so far. And hope it keeps getting better, too. 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

0: B93.3, today's best country. Your home for Bebe, that is Luke Holmes and Be By You. Speaking of Bebe, did you guys see the big deal of the day today? Oh, if you've been driving the kids around this summer and that car's been getting a little on the messy side, this is one you could use. I was saying Mama could sign up for this one. Yeah, Mobile Detail Magicians. 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I'm Tess Taylor, and more music coming up in just a moment. 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
15: Mostly sunny Monday, the high at 83. The winds will become northeast around 5. Mostly cloudy, though, overnight. We fall to near 58 with a north breeze. Mostly sunny again Tuesday, 84. Northeast winds at 5. A very scattered shower or thunderstorm may develop Tuesday night or last into Wednesday. Partly sunny Wednesday, still about 80. I'm B93.3 meteorologist Stu Moss.

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B93.3, today's best country. She got the best of me, that one from Luke Combs, and I heard she absolutely lit up the stage at WeFest this past weekend. 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

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They're giving out those weekly boxes that include five breakfasts and five dinners, and the...

0: 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So if you're a teen or a young adult, 18 or under, you can stop by and pick up one of those boxes. 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It'll provide those 5 breakfasts and 5 dinners for you for the week. 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

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Tip it on back. Dirk Bentley, Jelly Rolls, hands up. Now it's Kane Brown and Woman. 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

0: B93.3, today's best country, Kane Brown and Woman. So how many of y'all went to the Savannah Bananas game one of the nights here this past weekend down at Target Field? Man, I think I saw more of that footage on Facebook than anything. So many people that I know went to that. And I had heard about it, didn't know a lot about it, but man, does it sound like it was just one big ball of entertainment. Kind of cool. So for those of you who got to go and enjoy that, hope you had a blast. I guess they had a record number of, I think it was fan-caught foul balls at the Saturday game, I believe it was. So record setter right here in our very own state. Very impressive. Very, very impressive. So that's a good thing, as I understand. Maybe someday they'll come back. I'll get to go and enjoy that, but how cool. Anyway, hope you had a good weekend, whatever you did, and welcome back to your Monday. Let's keep this week rolling. Scotty McCreary coming up next for you here on B93.3.
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And next up, Zac Brown Band. 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
10: From the Brainerd Now Newsroom, I'm Tess Taylor. Approval ratings of Minnesota Governor Tim Walz continue to dwindle. A new KSTP Survey USA poll shows that only 17% of voters in the state approve strongly of the governor's job performance. The main difference from July is that an additional 2% of voters moved from being unsure to disapproving. The survey also indicates that President Trump's approval rating fell to a new low of only 18% of respondents strongly approving of his work in the White House. Meanwhile, while the Minnesota legislature is currently out of session, their approval rating was holding steady, but did gain 1% point from last month. A day before the Minnesota primary election, and one key race appears to be all but decided, and two others are up for grabs. As of Friday, the KSTP Survey USA poll showed the Republican race for governor tightened between Mike Lindell and Lisa Damith. The former MyPillow CEO leads the Speaker of the Minnesota House by 6 percentage points. Meanwhile, the DFL Senate race between Angie Craig and Penny Flanagan remains a toss-up. Craig has a 2 percentage lead over Flanagan. On the other hand, Michelle Tafoya appears to run away with the GOP Senate race with a 35 percentage point lead over runner-up Royce White. That primary election is tomorrow. And other states are looking to Minnesota's off-reservation tribal cannabis as a model. Minnesota is the only state that allows tribes to operate dispensaries beyond tribal land through state compact. Seven tribally owned stores have opened off-reservations since the agreements began in 2025. State officials say Virginia has borrowed from Minnesota's regulations, while Wisconsin could follow the framework if it legalizes cannabis. Tribal leaders say the industry is creating jobs and could eventually support scholarships and community programs. That's news at this hour. From the Brainerd Now Newsroom, I'm Tess Taylor.
1: Meteorologist Rodney Price, a mostly sunny to partly cloudy afternoon with highs in the lower 80s and light northwest winds. Plenty more clouds in the overnight, lows near 60. On Tuesday, mostly sunny skies will return with highs in the mid 80s. Thunderstorm chances will pick up Tuesday night with lows in the upper 50s. Discover lakes, great food, and friendly faces. Worthington, Minnesota, it's worth a look. Currently 74 degrees.
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0: 93.3, today's best country, that is Park, from Tyler Hubbard. Speaking of Park, you can head to a couple of different parks tomorrow for some fun. Brainerd Police Department invites you out to their national night out at Gregory Park. Tomorrow from 5 to 7, head on over there. You can enjoy some free hot dogs, some pop, games, and music by Bruce Archer. Meet your law enforcement officers and firefighters, plus officers from the Sheriff's Department. So that one's going on, Brainerd Night Out. They're putting that on this week because last week it was the Crow Wing County Fair. And then Baxter Police Department is having their 21st annual Night to Unite, and that's going on at Baxter's Oscar Christofferson Park. That one is going to run from 5 until 8. So they're going to have free root beer floats, face painting, a bouncy house for the kids, a canine demo by Baxter Police, and the Minnesota DNR. So they'll have North Air Care on site, weather permitting and situation depending, of course. Other emergency departments will be there. So it's going to be a lot of fun and have music and food. It's just a good night to go out and to see your neighbors and meet your area law enforcement officers. Go to either park or both. You can hit both if you plan it right. Gregory Park and Oscar Christofferson Park, the place to be tomorrow night for those events. I'm Tess Taylor, and that's a community reminder from B93.3.
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B93.3, today's best country. Luke Bryan with Karen Fairchild on that one, Home Alone Tonight. And now it's Don't Tell on Me from Jason Aldean.

0: B93.3, today's best country. Don't tell on me, Jason Aldean. Well, Milwaukee Brewers walked off the Twins with a 4-3 victory in 10 innings at American Family Field. Yeah, not so good. Minnesota has dropped two in a row, but set to host the Baltimore Orioles for a three-game set that starts tonight. That one will be down at Target Field. So if you're interested in picking that up, you can listen locally to Twins games on our sister station, Cool 103.5. They'll bring you the games. Let's see if we can turn this around, boys. Come on now. Come on. You can do what the Savannah Bananas did, right? Make it entertaining anyway. Sing and dance. Maybe that'll help. I don't know. I don't know what to tell you. But the Lynx, they're continuing on a roll, right? They took down the Dallas Wings 103-90 at Target Center. Okay, anyway, I digress. We're going to get back to more music because that's what we do here on B93.3. Yep, we got Morgan Wallen coming your way next right here on the B.
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93.3, today's best country thing is you don't. Yeah, that is Riley Green. Apparently, Garth Brooks keeps adding dates to his Blame It All on My Roots tour. Yeah, the Country Music Hall of Famer is going to play a fourth show during his stop in Chicago next month. My goodness. Four shows in one stop. New date now set for September 10th. Previously announced three shows for the 11th through the 13th, but he actually kicks off the tour next week in Indianapolis. Unbelievable. That guy just does not stop. Here he is now, B93.3, standing outside the fire.

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15: Meteorologist Rodney Price, a mostly sunny to partly cloudy afternoon with highs in the lower 80s and light northwest winds. Plenty more clouds in the overnight, lows near 60. On Tuesday, mostly sunny skies will return with highs in the mid 80s. Thunderstorm chances will pick up Tuesday night with lows in the upper 50s. Discover lakes, great food, and friendly faces. Worthington, Minnesota, it's worth a look. Right now, it's 76.

B93.3, today's best country. I'm Tess Taylor. Welcome to the 1 o'clock hour. Hope you are having a good day so far. On the way, Russell Dickerson, Zach John King. First, though, John Morgan and Kid Myself on B93.3.

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Zach John King, now on the B.

0: B93.3, today's best country. That's one number away, Luke Combs. Folks, if you were planning or are planning to take part in, Project New Hope or the Mike Wilder's 18th annual golf tournament scheduled for Friday, August 21st, up at Crosswoods, the deadline to register for that is coming up this Sunday, the 16th, okay? But the event on the 21st, it's going to start at 2 o'clock. The entry fee is $80, only $70 if you're a veteran. 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The clubhouse there is 218-692-4653, or you can stop by Crosswoods at the pro shop there and get yourself registered. It's sponsored by the Lakers Lions of Emily Outing in 50 Lakes. 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They would love to have a lot of folks sign up for that. If you haven't already, deadline is coming up on this Sunday. So stop by Crosswoods, get yourself in there. John, party music, I've got that for you next here at B93.3.
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5: 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Coming up on August 15th, Walk a Mile in Her Shoes and 5K Run is an event to raise awareness about sexual assault services here in Brainerd. 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

0: 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Bailey Zimmerman with Chevy Silverado, Florida Georgia Line Confession, and John Party with Boots Off. 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

Brian, country, and she knows it. B93.3, today's best country. This is where I step aside. Let Eric Grant take over the reins, and I'll be back with you again tomorrow. Thanks for spending your midday with me. I'm Tess Taylor, and now Carrie Underwood, Blown Away, B93.3, today's best country. 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
20: Rodney Price, a mostly sunny to partly cloudy afternoon with highs in the lower 80s and light northwest winds. Plenty more clouds in the overnight, lows near 60. On Tuesday, mostly sunny skies will return with highs in the mid 80s. Thunderstorm chances will pick up Tuesday night with lows in the upper 50s. Discover lakes, great food, and friendly faces. Worthington, Minnesota, it's worth a look. 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

0: 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First show post-fair. It's kind of emotional. A little bit sad. I don't know what I'm going to have for lunch today now. I know what I had on Saturday. It was a piecemeal of just whatever was left over. I had a bit of taco in a bag. I had a couple of bites of a leftover hot dog from the fireman stand, so I didn't mind that at all. Found my way to the bottom of a mini donut pail. So, yes, a fair smorgasbord was on the menu for me on Saturday. Got music from Kenny Chesney, Riley Green, both coming up. Blake Shelton is next on B93.3.
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0: S. Kenny with Carry On, B93.3, today's best country Wednesday morning. 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
16: I'm meteorologist Rodney Price. A mostly sunny to partly cloudy afternoon with highs in the lower 80s and light northwest winds. Plenty more clouds in the overnight, lows near 60. On Tuesday, mostly sunny skies will return with highs in the mid 80s. Thunderstorm chances will pick up Tuesday night with lows in the upper 50s. Discover lakes, great food, and friendly faces. Worthington, Minnesota. It's worth a look. It's 78 at our studios.

As Eric Church, B93.3, playing more of today's best country. Taylor Swift, I Knew It, I Knew You. Also, Stella Lefty coming up. Morgan Wallen in a minute. Kane Brown here on B93.3. Hey, it's

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0: Darius Rucker, beers and sunshine. Maybe not on a Monday afternoon. 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

0: The Lefty off her debut performance at WeFest Friday night. That's Boston. This is B93.3 Plants, Day's Best Country. I'm Eric Grant, and of course, Stella's brand new debut full album coming out on the 21st of this month. She's got a couple of EPs that she's dropped the last couple of years, but her first full album out the 21st. Hunter Hayes next at B93.3.
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Lainey Wilson, John Mayer, phone, keys, wallet, B93.3, today's best country. 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I mean, salt of the earth type thing, great person and great performer. And then, of course, the WeFest 2027 lineup, part of that was revealed. Headliner for next year will be Riley Green. So, got that. If you missed out on that, yep, they announced Riley Green for WeFest 2027. Here's Tim McGraw, today's bestcountry.com.

an Indian outlaw, half Cherokee and Choctaw. 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Well, I can kill a deer or a buffalo with just my arrow and my hickory bow. From 100 yards, don't you know, wow, I do it all the time.

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15: I'm meteorologist Mace Michaels. Tonight, a mostly cloudy sky and a low close to 60. Mostly sunny and pleasant for tomorrow, a high in the mid-80s. A chance for showers and storms Tuesday night into the first half of Wednesday. Wednesday afternoon high, around 80 degrees. 70s for the rest of the week. 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

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Less than an hour away from the Happy Hour six-pack driven by Tanner Nissan. That shows up here just after 5 every weekday afternoon. George Burge and Luke Bryan coming up. New Russell Dickerson, Florida Georgia Line as well. Here's Al Dean on B93.3.

0: Florida, Georgia line. B93.3, today's best country. I'm Eric Rand. Fairgrounds driving in this morning. Ghost town. My goodness. It was like, hey, everything was just up yesterday and now gone. My, oh, my, they ripped that down quick. But anybody and everybody that popped out of the Crow Wing County Fair, thanks so much for swinging by. We were at the Lake Country Seamless Gutters Mobile Studio all week last week, and we sure enjoyed you guys swinging in, saying hi. It was great meeting you and chatting with you, so we'll do that again next year. How's that sound? John Morgan on the way. Russell Dickerson is next at B93.3.
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15: From the Brainerd Now Newsroom, I'm Tess Taylor. Former CNN anchor Don Lemon is asking a federal judge to dismiss charges tied to his coverage of an anti-ICE protest in Minnesota. Lemon's attorneys argue that the case is a vindictive prosecution and claim the Trump administration targeted him because of his journalism. Lemon was indicted on federal civil rights and conspiracy charges after protesters interrupted a church service in St. Paul, and he has pleaded not guilty. His lawyers say that he was acting as a journalist covering the demonstration and that his actions are protected by the First Amendment. A child is dead after a drowning at Lake Minnetonka Regional Park in Minnetrista. Authorities there say a bystander spotted the five-year-old in the water and they were pulled ashore by lifeguards. The young victim was later pronounced dead at a hospital. An investigation into this incident is now underway. An investigation is also underway after an inmate died at the St. Louis County Jail in Duluth. Authorities say the person suffered a medical emergency on Saturday. Correctional officers began CPR and used a defibrillator. However, the sheriff's office says the inmate did not regain consciousness and was pronounced dead at the jail. The Minnesota Bureau of Criminal Apprehension is leading that investigation. And Minnesota-based Target is now being affected by a major recall related to salmonella contamination. Taylor Farms is recalling food items containing jalapenos. It comes after the California-based company pulled lettuce linked to the ongoing cyclospora outbreak. Taylor Farms said that the recalled products include salsas and guacamole sold at major outlets including Target and Walmart. The products can be returned to stores for a full refund. That's news at this hour from the Brainerd Now Newsroom. I'm Tess Taylor.
6: I'm meteorologist Mace Michaels. Tonight, a mostly cloudy sky and a low close to 60. Mostly sunny and pleasant for tomorrow, a high in the mid-80s. A chance for showers and storms Tuesday night into the first half of Wednesday. Wednesday afternoon high, around 80 degrees. 70s for the rest of the week. Lakes, great food, and friendly faces. It's all in Worthington, Minnesota, and it's worth a look. Currently at 79.
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18: 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Thanks to Tanner Nissan, music from Miranda Lambert, Bailey Zimmerman, and Riley Green, all coming up in today's six-pack. We begin with Chris Jansen. 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
19: Prettiest girl I've ever seen. 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

Bailey Zimmerman music halfway through another Happy Hour six-pack on the big B93.3. 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Right now, Thomas Rhett and Jordan Davis, B93.3, today's bestcountry.com.

Attention listeners, the Crow Wing County Sheriff has issued a warning. Southbound 371 from West Twin Lake Drive is closed, and northbound traffic has been diverted from 371 to County Road 107. You will need to find alternate routes during this time.

0: 2027 WeFest headliner, Riley Green, Think As You Drunk. It's B93.3 wrapping up another Happy Hour six-pack thanks to Tanner Nissan. Yeah, Riley, the only artist they've released as far as the 2027 lineup thus far, but I'm sure it'll be fast and furious here over the next couple of weeks with more artist reveals. Blake Shelton on the way, Hudson Westbrook, Morgan Wallen's next at B93.3.
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1: Attention listeners, the Crow Wing County Sheriff has issued a warning. Southbound 371 from West Twin Lake Drive is closed, and northbound traffic has been diverted from 371 to County Road 107. You will need to find alternate routes during this time.
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0: B93.3, today's best country. America Grant joined Wild Bill at Baxter's Night to Unite Oscar Christofferson Park tomorrow night, 5 until 8. Tons of stuff for the kiddos. Baxter Police Department, Fire, Crow Wing County Sheriff, K-9 unit, all going to be out there. It's a great, fun community event if you have time. Anytime from 5 until 8 tomorrow at Baxter's Oscar Christofferson Park.
1: Attention listeners, the Crow Wing County Sheriff has issued a warning. Southbound 371 from West Twin Lake Drive is closed, and northbound traffic has been diverted from 371 to County Road 107. You will need to find alternate routes during this time.
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4: Attention listeners, the Crow Wing County Sheriff has issued a warning. Southbound 371 from West Twin Lake Drive is closed, and northbound traffic has been diverted from 371 to County Road 107. You will need to find alternate routes during this time.
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12: I'm meteorologist Mace Michaels. Tonight, a mostly cloudy sky and a low close to 60. Mostly sunny and pleasant for tomorrow, a high in the mid-80s. A chance for showers and storms Tuesday night into the first half of Wednesday. Wednesday afternoon high, around 80 degrees. 70s for the rest of the week. Lakes, great food, and friendly faces. It's all in Worthington, Minnesota, and it's worth a look. Currently at 79.

0: 371 from West Twin Lake Drive is closed, and northbound traffic has been diverted from 371 to County Road 107. You will need to find alternate routes during this time.
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1: Attention listeners, the Crow Wing County Sheriff has issued a warning. Southbound 371 from West Twin Lake Drive is closed, and northbound traffic has been diverted from 371 to County Road 107. You will need to find alternate routes during this time.
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13: I'm meteorologist Mace Michaels. Tonight, a mostly cloudy sky and a low close to 60. Mostly sunny and pleasant for tomorrow, a high in the mid-80s. A chance for showers and storms Tuesday night into the first half of Wednesday. Wednesday afternoon high, around 80 degrees. 70s for the rest of the week. Lakes, great food, and friendly faces. It's all in Worthington, Minnesota, and it's worth a look. Currently at 79.